I'll send you to places that would normally have made you fearful. I will cause you to pay the price that you thought you never could pay. I will send

I'm a Christian because fundamentally I learned the hard way that it's true. If it's true, it demands an answer. I knew of God when I was young. I fell away, completely away. And I learned that I don't just want God, but I need God.

lies are the truth. What really changed on that side was actually looking at prophecy, looking at why Jesus came, what was prophesied, the fact that he is coming again, and the evidence behind that.

0: very much on a sort of scientific, factual basis. God is real, therefore he demands a response. And I didn't want to be a Christian, but I had to because it was true.
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You've been there since the beginning, and you've never left. You've given me a voice, and now I'm gonna tell the world.

0: nonsense about last night. I chose that morning to reject him, and I actually said a prayer. I said, Lord, I know it's true, but just I want you to leave me alone. I said, I want to go my own way. And that's exactly what I did. The very next day, I got up and I set out then trying to fill a void in my life. I turned to drink and I had a marriage and it broke down and stuff. And the more I turned to the things of the world, the more I just got hurt over and over again. My mum had been praying for me every day for 14 years. 14 years later, I woke up one Sunday morning, I just knew I had to go to church. And I sat at the back of the church and God just let me know how much he loved me and that he died for me and that he sent his son. And even as the nails were hammered in to Jesus Christ, that they were hammered in for me. And he just showed me that I was his child. And from that day, which was the 9th of July 1998, I became a new person.
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4: Very good evening and welcome to Breakthrough Nights tonight. Tonight, a little bit of the focus is about being reminded of your testimony, reminded of how you came to God. Even in times of dryness and trouble and difficulty you may be facing at the moment, let the strength of the story of how you were rescued and redeemed refuel you tonight.

many years ago now. Whether you're in a desert place or whether it's a land of plenty, blessed be your name tonight. Can you make that your declaration to God? That's what I encourage you to do. And to help you, first of all, we're not denying that you might be in a desert place. You might be in a difficult place. It might be a time of prolonged trial. But God has been there with you many, many times. And in fact, he's been there all the time in your journey, ever since you gave your life to him, ever since you surrendered to him. And sometimes you just need to remember what he's already done in your life and thank him for it. So I'm going to play another song that kind of sums up that sense of being in the desert, but at the same time, giving him praise despite where it's like at the moment.

So if you feel like you are in a difficult place, a desert place, being dry, your relationship with God might have felt dry for a long time or for a while, I want to encourage you tonight just to look back on when you finally surrendered to God, you finally started walking with Him. The path might not have been what you were expecting, certainly the current one and where you're currently at. But if you learn to remember His love for you, His goodness, the way He rescued you, and then begin to be reminded of that afresh tonight, I'm sure that God will begin to just speak into you words of encouragement and hope and confidence for your future, despite how circumstances might look. So let's have a time of just being able to thank God for His intervention in our lives.

Just like to share something that happened to me on Sunday. We've been going through a difficult time as a family recently, the three of us. And I went into church on Sunday. I was due to speak at the youth group. And I went into church and somebody asked me how we were doing, and because they were aware of our circumstances. And I began to share. I was just going to share pragmatically and, you know, without any sense of emotion. And as I began to share, it was like something within me just got touched emotionally. And I wasn't expecting it. And I thought, well, that's interesting. I wonder if God's doing something there with me this morning. And then we went into the service and the worship. And we sang that song about God being mighty to save. He can move the mountains. And then I began to think, okay, I received that for our circumstance at the moment. You can do that, God. You're able. So I'm putting hope in you. And I knew, and I was still emotional, still right on the edge of emotion. And we moved into a final worship song, and I just knew what it was going to be. And I knew that it would be the song that changed my heart when I finally surrendered to God. I won't go into all my testimony at the moment, but I was in America and I was in a church, and I'd come to the point of stopping running from God. And he got the worship group to play a song that I knew that I liked, the song As the Deer Pants for the Water. And that was the song. I just knew God had done it for me, and I knew he was saying, stop running, John. And on Sunday, and this is 30 odd years later, that's the song that came up. And it's not one that comes up very often in church, so when it did, I just felt that there's something of God in it. And of course, emotionally, I just had tears. While I was trying to, well, I wasn't really singing because I didn't really have the energy for that, but I just knew that there was something about God. What God was saying is that he's got me, that he had me back then and he's still got me now. And what's interesting is that I had to then speak at the church youth group, and part of what they'd asked me to do was share my testimony, and that was where God was making that connection, that my original testimony of surrender with, and that song being a part of it, God was making that connection with this Sunday just gone. So I thought I'd play that song because it's lovely.

If you relate in any way to where we're going with the show tonight, that you feel your weakness, you feel your need, you feel your dryness, but you're also remembering God at work in your life, and maybe he's even reminding you of it tonight, then maybe sing along to this song, or even make it a prayer.

You are my one thing. Give me Jesus. Hopefully you feel able to push forward and press forward. You don't feel in such a dry space at the end of Breakthrough Nights tonight. Have a great week. I'll be back next week. We'll go out with this from The Swift. It's called Now That You Found Me.

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2: I was 15 and I was trying to escape from God. 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And it was not long after that that I began to realise that Jesus and God weren't quite the same as church. And I believe in God, really, because I met him. And I met him in a very strange place. Because I was in bed and it was a Saturday night and I just had an argument with an uncle about whether God existed. He said no,

0: I knew that Jesus was real, and I went off to church to tell somebody. That's why I believe in God.
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0: as it is in heaven.
1: Give us this day
0: our daily bread. 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
1: as we forgive those that trespass against us.
0: Lead us not into temptation, but deliver us from evil. For thine is the kingdom, power, and the glory, forever and ever. 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
2: I don't often sit down and ask myself, why do I believe in God? Because he's been such a big part of my life for so long. I was brought up in the church. And as a child, it's very easy to accept God and to accept Jesus. And I suppose in the same way that you can believe in Father Christmas and the Tooth Fairy, because no one really gives you any reason to doubt it. But when you grow up and you start to think like an adult and you start to question things, and Father Christmas stops leaving you presents and the Tooth Fairy stops leaving you 50p, God becomes a big question mark. And I think many people that are brought up in the church go through a time of really doubting God, perhaps keeping him at arm's length. And perhaps experiencing life outside the safe confines of the church. And that's certainly something that I did. As a result of that, I suppose, and the result of my own stupidity mainly, I became a mum 2 years ago, and I'm now bringing up a child on my own. But in spite of me, God has managed to turn my life into something that I would consider worthwhile.
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I want to be a grace gorilla, no longer a chameleon of karma. The time has come to stand out from the crowd. I want to give forgiveness a fighting chance of freeing me, to live in love and live it out loud. I want to drink deep of the foolishness of wisdom instead of swallowing the wisdom of fools, to find a source in the deeper mines of meaning. I want to search out the unsearchable, to invoke the invisible, to choose the truths the TV hypnotists aren't screening. No camouflage, no entourage, no smoothly fitting in. I want a faith that goes further than face value and a beauty that goes deeper than my skin. I want to be untouched by my possessions instead of being possessed by what I touch, to test the taste of having nothing to call mine, to hold consumption's cravings back, to be content with luck or lack, to live as well on water as on wine. I want to spend myself on those I think might need me, not spend all I think I need on myself. I want my heart to be willing to make house calls. Let those whose rope is at an end find in me a faithful friend. Let me be known as one who rebuilds broken walls. No camouflage, no entourage, no smoothly fitting in. I want a faith that goes further than face value and a beauty that goes deeper than my skin. I want to be centered outside the circle, to be chiseled from a different seam, to be seduced by another story and drawn into a deeper dream, to be anchored in an undiscovered ocean, to revolve around an unfamiliar sun, a boombox tuned to an alternate station, a bullet fired from a different gun. No camouflage, no entourage, no smoothly fitting in. I want a faith that goes further than face value and a beauty that goes deeper than my skin.

0: It seems that this entire generation has lost its sense of purpose. Purpose. We build solid houses but cannot construct lasting homes. We are smarter but not wiser, bigger but not stronger. We know more but understand less. We write more books but fail to take the time to read them. Conquer space but cannot conquer our habits. Flirt with fantasy to avoid reality. This entire generation has lost its sense of purpose.
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2: From the Sky News Centre at 6, the US President called off restarting attacks on Iran as negotiations to end the war continue.
3: I put it off for a little while, hopefully maybe forever, but possibly for a little while, because we've had very big discussions with Iran, and we'll see what they amount to.
2: Donald Trump says he was asked to pause the planned military action by allies in the Gulf to give diplomacy more time. But he's warned the US could unleash a full large-scale assault at a moment's notice if a deal isn't reached. Channel 4's pulled all episodes of Married at First Sight UK from its streaming platform after a series of allegations of wrongdoing. The broadcaster denies accusations it failed in its duty of care after three women claimed they'd been the victims of sexual offences during filming. Sir Keir Starmer will chair his first cabinet meeting since the former Health Secretary Wes Streeting's resignation later. The Prime Minister has once again insisted he will not walk away from Downing Street. Repeat offending of drug driving is almost five times more common than being drunk behind the wheel. More than 12,000 motorists were caught at least three times in the 11 years to 2025. Arsenal boss Mikel Arteta says to be one game away from winning the Premier League shows how strong his players' mindset is. The leaders are back 5 points clear at the top thanks to a 1-0 win at home to Burnley. Arteta feels not conceding in their last four games in all competitions says a lot.
4: The desire that every single player shows in their defensive duties, their behaviours, the way they work for each other is phenomenal. It's a lot of work put it by all the coaches as well. And we all know the importance of that and how many results and wins we have because of that.
2: They'll be champions with another victory at Crystal Palace on Sunday. Manchester City boss Pep Guardiola will reportedly leave the club at the end of the season. The Spaniard has been in the role for 10 years. That's the latest on
0: Facebook. 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
8: From the Sky News Centre at 7, Donald Trump says he's called off planned US military strikes on Iran, saying serious peace negotiations are taking place. But he's warned of the potential for a full, large-scale assault if a deal with Tehran's not reached. One of Channel 4's most popular reality shows has been removed from streaming following allegations of sexual offences during filming. Three women have come forward claiming they were victims while appearing on Married at First Sight UK. The broadcaster's denied it failed in its duty of care and says prompt and appropriate action was taken. Chief Executive Priya Dogra says they're also carrying out an external review.
9: I've seen the accounts of the women present in the Panorama programme and their distress is obvious. I have huge sympathy for them. The welfare of our contributors is always of paramount importance.
8: Police in San Diego say two teenage suspects are dead after a shooting at a mosque in the Claremont area of the city. Three men, including a security guard, were killed in the attack. The government is launching a new specialist unit to crack down on criminal gangs operating through so-called dodgy shops on Britain's high streets. The £20 million scheme will see the National Crime Agency work alongside Trading Standards and police. Repeat offending of drug driving is almost five times more common than being drunk behind the wheel. Figures from the last 11 years show more than 12,000 were caught at least three times. Rod Dennis from the RAC explains what the dangers can be.
10: Cannabis, for example, is well known to slow people's reaction times, which meaning sort of much longer braking distances. You just can't react to things as quickly. Other illegal drugs can actually promote things like overconfidence that could actually encourage people to drive, you know, faster and take greater risks than they normally would.
8: Arsenal are on the brink of a first Premier League title in 22 years following a 1-0 victory at home to already relegated Burnley. The leaders are 5 points clear at the top. That's the latest. I'm Faye Rowland.
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11: So here we go. It's Tuesday, the 20th of May. Welcome along to the Cross Rhythms Breakfast Show on what is the 140th day of 2026. 225 days remaining. I'm Chris here with you till 11 o'clock, keeping you up to date with the morning's news and travel. We've got music in the next few minutes for you from Taylor Hill. Justin Bieber. Go away. And Jake. Later on in the show, there'll be music from my featured release of the week, which is by Ten Rock. This morning's first thing thought is all about the importance of learning, continually learning. We'll check out some of the stories in the newspapers as well in the next few minutes. Okay, we kick things off though with Taylor Hill. This is Die For Me.

0: Now, who's ready to learn something new for the day? Let's do first thing thought. We're about to get a slice of ancient wisdom, a proverb of Solomon to ponder and put into practice. And this is all about acquiring knowledge, learning new things. The heart of the discerning acquires knowledge, for the ears of the wise seek it out. Or put it this way, wise men and women are always learning, always listening for fresh insights.
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6: 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It's a 77-minute mix of uplifting beats and sanctified bangers. Including the Cross Rhythms radio hit, He's on the Move. You will also find remixes of hits by Martin Smith and Brandon Lake and guest vocals from Gracie Binion. I Met God on the Dance Floor. Take me high, from Rave Jesus. Out now.
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Abby Gamboa and Aidan King with Highs and Lows, a beautiful collaboration. Tuesday morning's breakfast show, it's 16 minutes past seven. We're about to have a look at some of the stories making it to the front and back pages of the morning's national newspapers. And on the front pages, the Mirror says Sir Keir Starmer is battling to stay in power as Andy Burnham launches a leadership challenge built on restoring trust. The Guardian reports on Burnham drawing up a future direction for Labour, promising to rebuild the party and win voters back. The Financial Times leads on his pledging to reverse austerity and privatisation while sticking to strict fiscal rules. The Telegraph says Sir Keir Starmer has reopened the debate about Britain potentially rejoining the EU in the future. The Mail highlights infighting in the Labour Party. The Times reports on a YouGov poll showing that Andy Burnham beat Sir Keir Starmer by 57% to 37% in a potential leadership contest. The Eye says HS2 is on course to become the world's most expensive railway project, with costs expected to hit £100 billion. The Express reports two-thirds of us want to keep the pension triple lock, despite growing pressure to scrap it. To the sports pages, they're awash with reports that Pep Guardiola's leaving Manchester City. The Mail first broke the story. It says, farewell Pep, calling him one of football's greatest ever coaches. The Times says he's expected to bring the curtain down on a trophy-laden 10-year spell in charge. The Mirror talks of Guardiola's Etihad bombshell, saying he'll take charge of his last game this Sunday. The Express labels it end of an era, calling him a legend, finally calling time on his glorious reign at City. There's also much reflection on Arsenal's victory against Burnley in the Premier League last night, and the Eyes sport page headline is a giant leap towards the title, with Kai Havertz leading the Gunners to the edge of glory. Gonna win it, says the Sun, saying Havertz has put Arsenal one win away from ending their 22-year wait for Premier League glory.

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2: It's 7:22 and on the roads this morning we've got queuing traffic on the A500. It's slow between the Audley turnoff and junction 16 of the M6. You've got queuing traffic pretty much along all of that stretch. You've also got delays starting to build on the A50 westbound from Heron Cross down towards the A500. And Dividy Road is slow from Beverley Drive and Arborfield Drive down towards Werrington Road, heading towards the Limekiln Lights. A reminder about the closure of the A520 Leek Road in both directions to the south of the Salahead Crossroads. There are diversions in operation. And then the A53 Leekney Road, it's looking like it's clear where you've got the roadworks around Berwick Road, or have had the roadworks. Have they now cleared, I'm wondering, looking at how traffic's coping well there. So give me a call with your updates. Here's our number.
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2: A wet start to this Tuesday morning. We'll be checking out the weather forecast for the rest of the day in under 10 minutes' time. We've got a local news and sport and the weather coming up at 7:30. For now, though, we continue with Jake. Here's the viral hit maker with "This Is What Falling In Love Feels Like."
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Jake on Cross Rhythms Radio. So it's Tuesday the 19th of May. Here are some of the famous birthdays for today. Madge Hindall, the actress who played Renee Roberts in Corrie, is 88. James Fox, the posh English actor who appeared in Death on the Nile, is 87. His son is Lawrence Fox. Robert Kilroy Sink, the former politician and TV presenter, is 84. Romeo Challenger, drummer with Shawaddy Waddy, who had the number one with Under the Moon of Love 50 years ago, as well as loads of other hit singles. Romeo is 76 today. Yaz, the singer who famously sang The Only Way Is Up, is 66. All the sixes for Yaz. Jessica Fox, the actress who plays Nancy in Hollyoaks, is 43. Singer-songwriter Sam Smith is 34. American DJ Marshmello also turns 34 today. Some of the famous birthdays. It was on this day in 1536, Anne Boleyn, the second wife of Henry VIII, was beheaded for adultery, treason and incest. An act declaring England a Commonwealth was passed by the Long Parliament in 1649. Charles Brady King invented the pneumatic hammer in 1892. The Simplon Tunnel was officially opened on this day 120 years ago. It was officially the world's longest railroad tunnel and cuts through the Alps between Italy and Switzerland. The government announced it was banning sports sponsorship by tobacco companies in 1997, and Sir Alex Ferguson's last game in charge of Manchester United took place on this day in 2013 when they beat West Brom. Some of the famous birthdays and things that have happened on this day in history. Now, we will turn our attention to your latest local news, and we'll get the sport and the weather outlook for the day in just a moment, and that's after Hopeful. You've been-

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3: A lorry driver who stalked his ex-partner despite being slapped with a restraining order has been jailed. Andrew Vaughan also forced his way inside her home and assaulted her. The 48-year-old from Clayton has been jailed for 33 months at Stoke-on-Trent Crown Court. Police have launched an appeal to find a missing 14-year-old boy who's not been seen since Sunday. Officers believed Tyler was heading to Burslem Cemetery the last time he was spotted. He's described as around 5'6" tall, of slim build with short brown hair. He was wearing a black puffer jacket with Lorenzo written across the back, tracksuit bottoms and Nike Jordan trainers. A Newcastle Underline post office is set to close temporarily for refurbishments. Mile House Lane post office will close on Sunday the 31st of May before undergoing a two-week refurbishment. And the post office says nearby alternative branches include those in Wolstanton and Bradwell. People have been urged to have their say on the future of a 19th century market hall that's undergoing restoration. Work is being carried out on the Grade 2 listed Burslem Market Hall after it fell into disrepair following its closure in 2003. The £4 million project's due to finish next May and includes a raft of structural repairs and stabilisation work. The authorities now launched a public consultation. This is Stoke-on-Trent City Council, I should say. Have launched a public consultation asking people for their views on what is on what its long-term future should be. Ideas include a mix of food and drink, independent retail, a market, a live event space and community activities. The consultation runs until the 15th of June and includes an online survey as well as two public engagement events in Burslem.
5: News update.
3: Stoke City have already sold just under 15,000 season tickets in a brilliant show of loyalty from supporters. The club said it was thanks to a combination of a 19th successive price freeze and the loyal support of amazing fans. Meanwhile, Port Vale announced yesterday that they'd sold more than 5,000 season ticket holders on the early bird deadline day.
5: Cross Rhythms weather.
3: So we've got a mix of things going on weather-wise today. We've got the rain from overnight clearing to leave bright and sunny spells and blustery showers, with some of those showers potentially heavy. It will be warm in any sunshine, but breezy, with a top temperature of 18 degrees Celsius.
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3: With temperatures heading north as the week progresses, we're looking at highs of maybe 25 on Friday, really sunny day on Friday, and then staying warm as we head into next week. We're expecting a very settled spell from Sunday into next week with plenty of sunshine and highs of maybe 27 degrees Celsius.

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2: People often find themselves craving for foundations in their lives. They long for a lifetime partner, a firm friend, a stable family, a group in which they can feel part of a strong communal.

Sometimes people see the need for something far deeper than all that, and they actually go searching for God and religion. Tragically, a lot of people have been stripped of many of their foundational supports. Perhaps their parents have separated. Perhaps they haven't got one friend they can truly rely on. I encourage you not to lose hope. I do believe Jesus really loves people who are adrift from the crowd and the mainstream of culture. Everyone, from runaway children to prostitutes, lepers, and those who suffer bigotry because of their race. He cares for them all. And believe it or not, he cares for you. This is John Smith.

0: So that is Firewood Island. They're based in or around Bristol, and they collaborate with the Cornwall-based duo, Our Atlantic Roots. Sky We Know is the title of the track, and it's just turned 8:15. Coming up in 15 minutes' time, we'll be hearing Donald Trump says serious negotiations are taking place after he announced he's holding off a military attack on Iran that was planned for today. The head of Channel 4 insists it acted quickly and appropriately to allegations of sexual assault on the Married at First Sight UK programme. And Sir Keir Starmer's assembled his new-look cabinet for the first time today, or he will be assembling his cabinet for the first time today after insisting that he wouldn't walk away from Downing Street. It's the first meeting since Wes Streeting resigned as House Secretary and called on the PM to quit. So we'll be hearing more at 8. Coming sooner than that, we'll go through the big sports stories of the morning. A big win for Arsenal last night. They're almost there in terms of the Premier League title. We'll be hearing more, and we'll get some travel in 5 minutes' time. But let's play the link first of all. You're about to hear the second question for this week's quiz. The link. The questions are simple and straightforward. Most importantly, can you work out the link itself?
1: Here's your link master, Chris Manford.
0: That's the word that connects, that links together the answers to the questions. So let me recap on yesterday's opening question, first of all. And I want you to complete the title of the 1980 sequel to Star Wars that recounts the battle between the Galactic Empire, led by the Emperor, and the Rebel Alliance, led by Luke Skywalker. The film later became known as Star Wars Episode 5, The Empire Strikes What? The Empire Strikes Something. Okay, question two. I want you to complete the title of a hit song by Prince. It was the title track from his 1984 album of the same name. Purple something. Purple what? Hopefully you've got two correct answers. What's the link? What's the word connecting? Linking together the answers to the questions.
1: The link.
0: Let me know what you think it is by calling me or sending me a WhatsApp message to our studio line. It's 01782 204010 or email breakfast@crossrhythms.co.uk. 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We've got four questions in total to bring you. If you think you've already got the link, let me know. Otherwise, hold out for your next clue. Our studio line is 01782 204010. 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Here's Claire Leslie next.

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2: On the roads at 8:09, we've got queuing traffic on the A50 slow westbound from from the Mere Tunnel, heading down towards Longton, and then from Heron Cross down towards the A500, it's also slow. On the A500, on the D Road, it's busy now between the Hanford Interchange and Junction 15 of the M6, and you may be held up for 4 or 5 minutes on the D Road between the Audley Turnoff and Junction 16 of the M6. I question whether we got those roadworks still on Leek New Road, the A53 in Sneed Green. I think we've got some roadworks around the Norton Drive Junction by the looks of things, and it's looking slow on Leek New Road there, and heading from the roadworks all the way down towards the Cobridge traffic lights. And it's also really busy as well on Hanley Road from the Smallthorne roundabouts, heading through Sneed Green, and in fact all the way down towards Town Road, heading inbound towards Hanley. We've got queuing traffic on Dividdy Road. That's slow between Beverly Drive and Arborfield Drive, heading down towards Warrington Road just before the Lime Kiln lights. And then we've also got some queuing traffic on the A527 on Biddulph Road, busy between Oxford Road, heading up towards the junction with High Lane.
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2: I'll be bringing you more travel in 20 minutes' time. Your updates are really welcome. 01782 20 40 10. This morning's sport, Manchester City boss Pep Guardiola will reportedly leave the club at the end of the season, bringing to an end one of the most successful managerial spells in the history of English football. The Spaniard's been in the role for 10 years, winning a total of 20 trophies, including the Premier League title 6 times and the Champions League. Arsenal are on the brink of becoming top-flight champions, meanwhile, for the first time in 22 years, following a 1-0 victory at home to already relegated Burnley. The leaders are 5 points clear at the top, and boss Mikel Arteta... Oh, hang on. Let's try again. Boss Mikel Arteta feels not conceding in their last 4 games in all competitions says a lot.

0: Well, I was hoping to play a clip from Arteta. Clearly, that's not going to work. So we'll move on. So Arsenal will be confirmed as champions if nearest challengers Manchester City fail to win at Bournemouth this evening. At the other end, a draw for Tottenham away to Chelsea in their London derby should be enough to secure their safety. The Scotland squad for this summer's World Cup will be announced this morning. Ross Stewart and Ollie McBurnie will be looking to benefit from Middlesbrough forward Tommy Conway's ankle injury. The Independent Commission hearing into alleged spying by Southampton ahead of their Championship playoff semi-final is due to take place today. The South Coast club were charged with a breach of EFL regulations earlier this month, having been reported for an incident at Middlesbrough's training ground ahead of the first leg of their last four clash. Southampton are due to face Hull for a place in the Premier League on Saturday. As you may have heard in our local news headlines a few minutes ago, Stoke City have sold nearly 15,000 season tickets in a brilliant show of loyalty from supporters. The club has partly attributed that to a 19th successive price fee freeze. Meanwhile, more than 5,000 season tickets have been sold by Port Vale. The club have thanked fans for their incredible show of support. And finally, to cricket, Surrey have suffered their first defeat of the season in Division 1 of cricket's county championship after being thrashed by an innings and 127 runs away to Yorkshire. Okay, we will move on, and I've got a song from Bob Dylan, which takes us up to the news at 8 o'clock. After 8, I'll be playing tunes from Ray Jesus, Damien. There'll be more from my featured release of the week by Ten Rock as well.
1: All through the summers into January, I've been visiting morgues and monasteries, looking for the necessary body parts. Limbs and livers and brains and hearts. I'll bring someone to life is what I want to do. I want to create my own version of you. Well, it must be the winter of my discontent. I wish you'd have taken me with you wherever you went. They talk all night and they talk all day. Not for a minute do I believe anything they say. I'm booming somebody to life

0: Father Brando, mix it up in a tank and get a robot commando. If I do it upright and put the head on straight, I'll be saved by the creature that I create. I'll get blood from a cactus, gunpowder from ice. I don't gamble with cards and I don't shoot no dice. Can you look at my face with your sightless eye? Can you cross your heart and hope to die? I'll bring someone to life, someone for real, someone who feels the way that I feel. I study Sanskrit and Arabic to improve my mind. I want to do things for the benefit of all mankind. I say to the willow tree, don't weep for me. I'm saying the hell to all things that I used to be. Well, I get into trouble, then I hit the wall. No place to turn, no place at all. I pick a number between a 1 and 2, and I ask myself, what would Julius Caesar do? I will bring someone to life, more ways than one. Don't matter how long it takes, it'll be done when it's done. I'm gonna make you play the piano like Leon Russell, like Liberace, like St. John the Apostle. I'll play every number that I can play. I see you, baby, on Judgment Day. After midnight, if you still wanna meet, I'll be at the Black Horse Tavern on Armageddon Street. 2 doors down, not that far to walk. I'll hear your footsteps, you won't have to knock. I'll bring someone to life, balance the scales. I'm not gonna get involved in any insignificant details.
1: The incredible Bob Dylan and my own version of you on the Cross Rhythms Breakfast Show. I'm Chris, here with you till 11 this morning. John Bellamy brings you City Drive between 3 and 6 as you head home. Sandwiched in the middle during the middle of the day, we've got Community Choice with stories from around our local community. But back to John, who's here this afternoon from 3. He'll have the first play of this week's Business Spotlight interview. In the next few minutes here on The Breakfast Show, we'll be hearing that views are being sought for the future of Burslem Market Hall, where a £4 million project is getting underway to make the building safe and bring it back into use. That and more coming up in the next hour of the show, but we'll get some news headlines next from Sky.
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4: From the Sky News Centre at 8. Donald Trump says he's paused planned military action against Iran after pressure from Gulf allies to give diplomacy more time. The US president claims serious negotiations are underway and says he's been told a deal could soon be reached. President Trump insists any agreement must guarantee there are no nuclear weapons for Iran.
5: I was asked by Saudi Arabia, Qatar, UAE and some others if we could put it off for 2 or 3 days, a short period of time, because they think that they are getting very close to making a deal.
4: But he's warning Tehran the US remains ready to launch large-scale strikes if talks collapse. The head of Channel 4 insists it acted quickly and appropriately to allegations of sexual assault on Married at First Sight UK. It's removed all previous seasons of the reality show from its streaming platforms following claims in a BBC report. The unemployment rate's gone up, with job vacancies at their lowest level in 5 years. It rose from 4.9% in February to 5% in March. Sir Keir Starmer's assembling his new-look cabinet for the first time today after insisting he wouldn't walk away from Downing Street. Today's meeting is the first since Wes Streeting resigned as Health Secretary and called on the Prime Minister to quit. Meanwhile, ministers say a new specialist law enforcement unit will target criminal gangs operating from so-called dodgy shops on our high streets.
6: We've announced £30 million of new money, 75 police officers, and a much more effectively targeted operation right around the country to bring the system together. So that's the National Crime Agency, the police, trading standards, revenue and customs.
4: That's Security Minister Dan Jarvis, who will oversee the new operation. Trading standards estimates as many as half of convenience stores and vape shops in some areas could have links with organised crime. And Arsenal will be confirmed as Premier League champions if Manchester City lose to Bournemouth this evening. The leaders are 5 points clear at the top following a 1-0 victory against Burnley. That's the latest. I'm Faye Rowlands.
1: Thanks, Faye. Coming up at 8:30, your latest local news headlines. We'll hear that Staffordshire Police have launched an appeal to find a missing 14-year-old boy who's not been seen in Stoke-on-Trent since Sunday. We'll be hearing that people are being urged to have their say on the future of Burslem Market Hall as it undergoes around £4 million of restoration. Stoke City have sold nearly 15,000 season tickets so far. Meanwhile, more than 5,000 season tickets have been sold by Port Vale. And the club have thanked fans for their incredible support. We'll be hearing more at 8:30. Welcome along. It's the Cross of Them's Breakfast Show for a Tuesday morning. Later on in this hour, I'll be bringing you more music from my featured album of the week. Oh, it's actually an EP. An EP by a New York City artist called Ten Rock. Now, he recently had his first hit on Cross of Them's Radio with this one, Playlist. And has just released his first EP titled Call My Name. I'll be playing another track from that later on. We'll also be catching up with reporter Paul Calvert on stories in the Middle East as discussions are set to continue between Iran and the US and Israel. We'll also be bringing you up to speed with your latest local news. We've got travel as to come as well as usual. 01782 20 40 10 for anything that you spotted out and about this morning. Hopefully we'll help to keep you moving on your way into work and school, etc., etc. this morning. So we're going to kick off the second hour of this morning's show with Rave Jesus.

0: It's Every Tear by Damien. And before that, you heard Rave Jesus. Into the second hour of the Cross Rhythms Breakfast Show we go. It's Tuesday the 19th of May. I hope you're well. I hope you had a good start off to your week, working week yesterday. So coming up in a moment, we'll do some more travel news. But first of all, let's get a bit more now on one of our top local stories this morning. And one of Stoke-on-Trent's most iconic heritage buildings is being brought back to life, and the City Council wants the community to play a central role in deciding what it becomes. I've reported on the show recently that work is now getting underway to restore the Grade 2 listed Burslem Market Hall on Queen Street.
1: Once the roof's done, once the electric's done, once the water's done, once the sanitation's done, once the Wi-Fi's in there, the floor needs to be redone because it's not level anymore if it ever was. And there'll be theatre, music, arts, food to begin with, beer festival maybe, who knows. See how that goes, and then while we establish the full-time future use of it for the next 50 years with a bit of luck.
0: That's Council Leader Jane Ashworth, who I spoke to a couple of weeks ago, as work was getting underway to restore Burslem Market Hall, which has stood empty for more than two decades. And as that work to secure its future gets underway, a public engagement programme is also being launched to help shape what the venue becomes in the long term. And the council says every response will count, and to suggest that future uses could include food and drink, independent retail, a market, events, community and cultural activity, or, you know, hospitality, a mix of things that brings people together across the day and into the evening. Well, the council is funding the £4 million project alongside some funding from the government and Historic England, and it says it wants to hear directly from the people that matter the most, the residents, the businesses, the young people of Burslem, as well as the wider city. So the consultation runs until Monday the 15th of June, and you can respond to that online by going to, I think probably the easiest place I can point you to at this moment in time is go to the City Council's website, stoke.gov.uk/news. Click on the article there about Burslem Market Hall, and then you'll have a link to a survey webpage which you can fill in. If you're struggling to access that, email me, breakfast@crossrhythms.co.uk, and I can forward that link to you. There will also be two public drop-in sessions that will give residents the chance to meet the project team face-to-face and share their views, and so they will take place on a week on Thursday at Bear Wall Art Studio on Market Place in Burslem from 10 a.m. till 7, and then also Wednesday the 10th of June on number 32 Queen Street in Burslem, again between 10 and 7. So the council is reiterating, it's underlining, this is a genuine opportunity for the community to influence the future of the building.
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0: Okay, it's 14 minutes past 8, and on the roads it's slow on the A50 westbound between Normacott and the A500. We've got queuing traffic on the D Road on the A500 between the Audley turnoff and junction 16 of the M6, and you may be held up for 2 or 3 minutes on the D Road between the Hanford interchange and junction 15 of the motorway. It's slow on Dibberdee Road from Beverley Drive and Arborfield Drive heading down towards Werrington Road just before the Limekiln lights. It's looking busy on Leek Road, the A52, as you head from Bottislow Street towards the Joiners Square roundabout. There's a bit of a queue as well on Litchfield Street heading down the bank from the Emma Bridgewater factory down towards Joiners Square there as well. Meanwhile, back to Leek Road, the A52, it's looking slow from the Stoke Rep Theatre heading towards Station Road. We've got queuing traffic on the A53, Leek New Road, from the Holden Bridge down towards the Cobridge lights, and then Hanley Road's looking slow. First of all, in both directions, between the A53 and the Smallthorne roundabouts. It's also busy as well on Hanley Road, southbound from the 53 down towards the Sneed Green crossroads. And I think we'll leave it there. If you spotted any

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0: 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Fine by Me is the fresh new album from Geo. Make me rich, no problem. Trying to find hits, I got them like. His second full-length project is a high-energy hip-hop release. I've been up late, thinking straight about my bills. Hey, yeah, okay, I'm talking about that. Great love, good news, have you heard about it? Centered on the theme of trusting God's plan, even when life feels uncertain. And featuring guest artists like Torrin Wells and Tommy Royale. You know the vibes, man. And I like it, I like it, I like it, like it, like that. It's available now. Fine by Me by Geo.
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2: 8:24. It's the Cross Rhythms Breakfast Show. Let's turn our attention to international affairs now and to the Middle East. We're going to cross over to our reporter Paul Calvert in just a few moments' time. But first of all, US President Donald Trump says he's holding off on a military attack on Iran that was planned for today at the request of Gulf states as serious negotiations are now taking place. In Trump's words, in a post on Truth Social, he said he had been asked to pause action by the leaders of Qatar, Saudi Arabia and the UAE. He said he had been informed a deal would be made that is very acceptable to the US, adding there would be no nuclear weapons for Iran.
3: We were getting ready to do a very major attack tomorrow. I've put it off for a little while, hopefully maybe forever, but possibly for a little while. Because we've had very big discussions with Iran, and we'll see what they amount to. I was asked by Saudi Arabia, Qatar, UAE, and some others if we could put it off for 2 or 3 days, a short period of time, because they think that they are getting very close to making a deal. And if we can do that where there's no nuclear weapon going into the hands of Iran, I think, and if they're satisfied, we will be probably satisfied also. We've informed Israel, we've informed other people in the Middle East that have been involved with us, and it's a very positive development, but we'll see whether or not it amounts to anything. We've had periods of time where we thought pretty much getting close to making a deal, and it didn't work out, but this is a little bit different. Now, we're ready going tomorrow, very big.
2: He went on to warn that the US would be ready to go forward with a full large-scale assault of Iran on a moment's notice if there was no acceptable deal. Meanwhile, a senior Iranian military commander told the US not to make strategic mistakes or miscalculations again. Let's cross over to our reporter Paul Calvert, who's based in Bethlehem in the Palestinian territories. Morning, Paul.
4: Yeah, good morning.
2: So on this particular story, it just brings to the forefront that, despite the peace that's been seen in the Middle East between Iran and Israel and the US in more recent weeks, things are still in a very tricky and delicate situation.
4: Yeah, everybody here is just basically watching and waiting. We're all sort of feeling that something's going to happen. Is it going to happen now? And it sort of leaves life in a little bit of limbo because as well, you know, Bethlehem, for instance, is built on tourism. Are tourists going to come back now when they think there could be a possibility of war? Myself personally, I've got things that I want to do later on in the year. And if a war breaks out now, it may actually affect all the things that I want to do later in the year. So I don't quite know where my schedule is at the moment because of this situation. I do think that it probably will end up being another war here in the Holy Land. So everyone is basically just watching and waiting with open breath to see where this goes and what happens here.
2: Meanwhile, pro-Palestinian activists say Israeli forces have intercepted a flotilla of more than 50 boats carrying aid for Gaza in international waters west of Cyprus. On the face of it, Paul, why would Israeli forces want to stop aid going into Gaza?
4: Well, first of all, you don't just walk into a country without going through border security. So that's the one thing. Nobody knows what is actually on the ship. Is it aid? Apparently, there's no aid on the ship. So Israel need to at least check a boat to make sure that there's no terrorist equipment that's going on. They say they're humanitarian. I believe they are. I don't believe there's anything terrorist. But at the same time, you need to have security. You need to be able to check something going into a country. Every country has the right to do that. You can't just have people breaking into a country. Also, as well, they're actually going into an active war zone, and there are certain areas in that war zone, like area in the yellow zone and things like that, where if you're not careful, if you walk in that zone, you've got to be shot. You would be shot. So you can't just have people with no experience just walking into the Gaza Strip and just doing whatever they want. If it's all about humanitarian aid, why don't they give the aid to a humanitarian organization that's delivering aid into Gaza? But this isn't about aid. This is about making Israel look bad. They know they're going to be intercepted. They know they're going to be stopped. And then get all their TikTok videos and film all this and say how bad Israel is. And that's really what it is. And the reality is, why aren't they going into places like Nigeria and helping the Nigerian Christians? Why aren't they going to Iran? About 40,000 people in Iran have been shot and killed. Why aren't they going there? No, it's just about Israel hatred, and that's the way that I see it, really. So it is basically just in a sense of indoctrination to make Israel look bad, I think.
2: Well, during the incident, 181 activists on board were detained, including the sister of Ireland's president, Catherine Connolly, who was one of eight Irish citizens detained by Israel. Moving on again then, Paul. So coming up this week, we've got, and I hope I'm saying this right, Shavuot. You tell me. You tell me.
4: Yeah, it is Shavuot coming up. It starts on Thursday evening. So the main day of Shavuot is on Friday, but because it's evening and morning, it starts in the evening. And this is the giving of the Torah on Mount Sinai. And it's also the wheat harvest. So it's a time where you study the Torah, you eat dairy, and you go to special synagogue services. And it's basically, it's a festival of the first fruits. It's the offering that was brought to the temple. And many, many people will study all night the Torah to show their dedication to the Torah. And they will eat dairy, which sounds really, really nice, like eating cheesecakes. And this is a symbol of the sweetness of the Torah and the agricultural riches. They will read the Book of Ruth in the synagogue, because of course that takes place during the harvest season. So this is all getting ready, getting prepared to celebrate the time of Shavuot. It will be a Shabbat as well, so there will be no work on the Friday. So Thursday night the sirens will sound to tell you that it is a special Shabbat time.
2: And finally, Paul, what's happening in Bethlehem?
4: Well, we've just had elections here. We've got a brand new mayor. It's a mayor that we've had before. So he's been in the council for quite a number of years. And then he was elected the mayor a while ago. And he has basically won the elections. It seems like there was sort of a draw. You have a block, and two blocks got the same amount. And he had to put a coalition together, and the other guy did as well. And the new mayor, Hanna Hanania, managed to put his block together. So that means that he became the mayor. So he is the mayor of Bethlehem at the moment. So I went to see him yesterday, done an interview with him yesterday, to see how Bethlehem is at the moment. And it's in a difficult situation because of the war, the situation. I think he said something like 45% of unemployment and 70% of Bethlehem relies on tourism. And of course, with the war, there is no tourism. So Bethlehem is in a very, very difficult position at the moment. And it's really difficult being the mayor of Bethlehem, because if war breaks out, and if it's America and Israel who actually go out and attack Iran, that's got nothing to do with the mayor of Bethlehem. And so he gets sucked into the consequences of these actions when it's really nothing to do with him. So it's very difficult for the mayor to actually regenerate Bethlehem in the midst of this war season as well.
2: Well, you can hear some of Paul's interviews on our City Drive show. So I expect we'll be hearing that interview with the mayor on John's programme, maybe at some point later this week. But for now, Paul, we'll leave it there. Thanks very much for joining us this morning.
4: Welcome.
2: 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Now, it's 8:33. We're going to do our local news headlines in just a few moments' time. A few minutes late. Let me play you this one first of all, though. 21 Pilots with Tally.

0: 21 Pilots. And we've got music on the way in the next few minutes from the band Disciple. There'll be more music as well from my featured album of the week by Ten Rock. First of all, though, your latest news headlines.
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0: A lorry driver who stalked his ex-partner, despite being slapped with a restraining order, has been jailed. Andrew Vaughan also forced his way inside her home and assaulted her. Now the 48-year-old of Clayton has been jailed for 33 months at Stoke-on-Trent Crown Court. Police have launched an appeal to find a missing 14-year-old boy who's not been seen since Sunday. Officers believe Tyler was heading to Burslem Cemetery the last time he was spotted. He's described as around 5'6" tall, of slim build, with short brown hair. He was wearing a black puffer jacket with Lorenzo written across the back, tracksuit bottoms and Nike Jordan trainers. A Newcastle Underline post office is set to close temporarily for refurbishments. Milehouse Lane post office will close on Sunday the 31st of May before undergoing a two-week refurbishment. The post office says nearby alternative branches include those in Wolstanton and Bradwell. People are being urged to have their say on the future of a 19th century market hall that's undergoing restoration. Work's being carried out on the Grade 2 listed Burslem Market Hall in Stoke-on-Trent after it fell into disrepair following its closure in 2003. A £4 million project's due to finish in May next year and includes a raft of structural repairs and stabilisation work to secure the building. The Stoke-on-Trent City Council's launched a public consultation asking people for their views on its long-term use. And the consultation runs until the 15th of June. It includes an online survey as well as two public engagement events in Burslem.
2: Sport news update.
0: Stoke City have already sold nearly 15,000 season tickets in a brilliant show of loyalty from supporters. A statement from the club said that that was thanks to a combination of a 19th successive price freeze and the loyal support of amazing fans. Seasonal hospitality renewals are also at over 95%. Stoke confirmed that the new home kit will be launched next month, followed by away and third strips, and next season's kit will be the first to wear the new club badge. Meanwhile, more than 5,000 season tickets have been sold by Port Vale. The club have thanked fans for their incredible support.
2: Cross Rhythm's weather.
0: And so the overnight rain is clearing to leave a mixture today of bright and sunny spells and also scattered showers. Those showers could be potentially heavy in places. Warm in the sunny spells, but breezy, with a top temperature this afternoon of 18 degrees Celsius.
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0: Stoke-on-Trent and Newcastle-under-Lyme. 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
6: On the roads, we've got some slow traffic on Dividi Road. It's looking busy between Beverley Drive and Arborfield Drive, heading down towards Warrington Road, just before the Limekiln lights. It's really busy as well on Hanley Road this morning, the A5272. Slow north of the Snead Green Crossroads, all the way up towards the Smallthorne roundabouts, by the looks of it. You've got queuing traffic in the opposite direction as well, from Smallthorne down to Snead Green. In fact, that route, the A5272, is really slow all the way down to Town Road, heading inbound to Hanley. On the A53, it's looking slow between the Holden Bridge, heading down towards the Cobridge traffic lights. Waterloo Road's also slow, heading from Burslem to the Cobridge lights as well. The A53 Leek Road's busy from Stockton Brook up to Endon at this particular moment in time, and we've got queuing traffic on Badley Green Lane, and this is from Trent Fields Road southbound down towards the Milton Crossroads. If you've spotted anything else, let me know. Give me a call. Here's our number.
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6: Donald Trump says he's called off what he calls a very major attack on Iran after calls from the leaders of several other Gulf nations. The president says he's waiting to see if any progress can be made in peace negotiations. Channel 4 says it's launched an external review following allegations of sexual offences by three former Married at First Sight UK contestants. The rate of unemployment's risen slightly to 4.9% in February. And Arsenal have taken another step towards Premier League glory with a 1-0 win against Burnley. More coming up at 9 o'clock here on The Breakfast Show. In the next few minutes, we'll do the event guide. New music on the way from Ten Rock as well. But first of all, here's Disciple. How the-

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2: So, coming up over the second Spring Bank holiday weekend, we've got Limelight Festival set to return to Newcastle under Lyme on Saturday and Sunday, the forthcoming Saturday and Sunday. It's the 13th year of Limelight Festival. There'll be 60 live acts playing across three outdoor stages and three local venues. There'll also be free workshops, family activities, street food, books, markets and more in Newcastle Town Centre this bank holiday weekend. And the full lineup and programme details are available on the website limelightfestival.co.uk, and Lyme being spelt L-Y-M-E, as in Newcastle under Lyme, of course. So that's that. Coming to the Stoke-on-Trent, the annual Stoke-on-Trent Civic Prayer Breakfast returns on Friday the 5th of June at the King's Hall in Stoke, with the Chief Exec of Stoke-on-Trent City Council being the guest speaker, talking about the importance of faith and the voluntary sector in the city. Tickets are £15, which includes your full English breakfast, and that's been organised by Saltbox. You can get your tickets from Saltbox, also in person at the Christian Book Centre on Gatana Street in Hanley. The New Vic Theatre is celebrating its 40th anniversary this year, and they're bringing back one of their most popular shows to date. Around the World in 80 Days runs from later this month into June, and it's newvictheatre.org.uk for more information about that one. Meanwhile, the CBeebies megastar Justin Fletcher brings his latest show, Just in Time to Rock, to the New Vic, to the Regent Theatre rather, in Hanley on Sunday the 24th of May. So that's this Sunday, isn't it?
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2: 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And it's the first extended release from the New York City-based artist and producer. And it features a number of great guests as well, like this song, which is called Morning to Dancing, which features Tori Kelly and John Keith.

Morning to Dancing is from Ten Rock and features Tori Kelly and John Keith. It's taken from Ten Rock's brand new EP called Call My Name, which I'm featuring tracks from across this week's show. 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Just search up Ten Rock, and that's spelt T-E-N-R-O-C. But you'll be hearing more tracks, like I say, from the EP across this week's breakfast show. Now, taking us to the news at 9, here's Holland.

0: Mission with Who Bigger, featuring Frank Rilla. We're about to have a look at some of the stories making it to the front pages of the morning's national newspapers now, and the Mirror says Sir Keir Starmer is battling to stay in power as Andy Burnham launches a leadership challenge built on restoring trust. The Guardian reports Burnham is drawing up Labour's future direction, promising to rebuild the party and win voters back. The Financial Times leads on Mr. Burnham pledging to reverse austerity and privatisation while sticking to strict fiscal rules. The Telegraph says Sir Keir Starmer has reopened the debate, meanwhile, about Britain potentially rejoining the EU in the future. The Mail highlights Labour infighting. The Times reports a YouGov poll showing Andy Burnham beating Sir Keir Starmer by 59% to 37% in a potential leadership contest. Meanwhile, The Eye reports that HS2 is on course to become the world's most expensive railway project, with costs expected to hit £100 billion. And The Express reports that two-thirds of Brits want to keep the pension triple lock despite growing pressure to scrap it. Now to the back pages, the sports pages, they are awash with reports that Pep Guardiola is leaving Manchester City. The Mail, which first broke the story, has the headline, "Farewell Pep," calling him one of football's greatest ever coaches. The Mirror talks of Guardiola's Etihad bombshell, saying he'll take charge of his last game this summer. The Express reports it as the end of an era. And there's also much reflection on Arsenal's victory against Burnley in the Premier League last night. The headline in The Eye is a giant leap towards the title, with Kai Havertz leading the Gunners to the edge of glory. The Sun says Gunner win it, saying Havertz has put Arsenal one win away from ending their 22-year wait for Premier League glory.
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0: It's a beautiful collection of songs written over several years in season of pain, waiting, and joy. 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

0: From the Potters to the Valiant, we know the score. 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
1: Ideas are the great motivators of change. Our world is looking for idea generators, people who've made a habit of producing great ideas. Some psychologists tell us that only a small percentage of our ideas are really useful. That means that the more ideas we have, the more chance there is that we'll come up with something truly revolutionary. Facing a problem? When was the last time you sat down and just had a brainstorm session? You might surprise yourself. This is Mal Fletcher.

Blanca with Intentional, which features on her latest album, Full Bloom. So it's Tuesday morning, the 19th of May. Here are some of the famous birthdays for today. The actress Madge Hindall, who played Renee Roberts in Corrie, is 88. Robert Kilroy Silk, the former politician and TV presenter, is 84. Grace Jones, the Jamaican singer and actress, is 78. She had hits with Slave to the Rhythm. Meanwhile, Romeo Challenger, drummer with Shawadi Wadi, turned 76. Shawadi Wadi had a number one hit song 50 years ago with Under the Moon of Love, plus 20 other big hits as well. Singer Yaz, who famously sang The Only Way Is Up, is 66. Jessica Fox, the actress who plays Nancy in Hollyoaks, turns 43. Singer-songwriter Sam Smith is 34, as is the American DJ.

0: DJ Marshmello, and singer and entertainer. She was discovered online for all of her YouTube videos. JoJo Siwa is 23. Now, it was on this day in 1536, Anne Boleyn, the second wife of Henry VIII, was beheaded for adultery, treason, and incest. An act declaring England a commonwealth was passed by the Long Parliament in 1649. It was on this day in 1885, an African-American inventor, Jan Matzlager, began the first mass production of shoes in the US. Meanwhile, Charles Brady King invented the pneumatic hammer in 1892. It was 120 years ago the Simplon Tunnel was officially opened as the world's longest railroad tunnel, which cuts through the Alps between Italy and Switzerland. The Simplon Tunnel, which opened 120 years ago today. It was... let me work this out. Is that right? I think it is right. It was 60 years ago today, a giant Galapagos land tortoise, which was given by Captain James Cook to the Queen of Tonga in 1773, finally died at the magnificent age of 193 years old. The British government announced it was banning sports sponsorship by tobacco companies in 1997, and the... Oh, I'm changing my mind. My final one is... Oh, I'm changing my mind a second time. It was on this day in 2013, Sir Alex Ferguson's last game in charge of Man United took place when they played West Brom.
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0: do. It's Lauren Daigle, and Thank God I Do. 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
0: Now, coming up in the next few minutes here on The Breakfast Show this morning, you've got tunes lined up from Charlotte Adele, As If, plus a classic track from Patsy Moore. We'll be playing The Link. You'll hear the second question for this week's quiz. And we'll go through the big sports stories of the morning as Arsenal make another big step closer towards the Premier League title. So, first of all, your latest news and sport, plus the weather outlook for the day.
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0: A lorry driver who stalked his ex-partner, despite being slapped with a restraining order, has been jailed. Andrew Vaughan also forced his way inside her home and assaulted her. The 48-year-old of Clayton has been jailed for 33 months at Stoke-on-Trent Crown Court. Police have launched an appeal to find a missing 14-year-old boy who's not been seen since Sunday. Officers believe Tyler was heading to Burslem Cemetery the last time he was spotted. He's described as around 5'6" tall, of slim build with short brown hair. He was wearing a black puffer jacket with Lorenzo written across the back, black suit bottoms and Nike Jordan trainers. The billionaire boss of Staffordshire digger maker JCB has stunned the business world by naming his youngest son as heir. Lord Anthony Bamford, who's 80, has confirmed that his third child, George Bamford, will take the reins of the £6.5 billion digger empire instead of his older brother Joseph, in a move that ends years of speculation. According to the Telegraph newspaper, while the plan's not yet been formally signed off at board level, Lord Bamford's comments leave little doubt over where the balance of power is heading. A Newcastle under Lyme post office is set to close temporarily. Milehouse Lane post office will shut on Sunday the 31st of May before undergoing a two-week refurbishment. The post office says nearby alternative branches include those in Wolstanton and Bradwell. And people have been urged to have their say on the future of a 19th century market hall that's undergoing restoration. Work's getting underway on the Grade 2 listed Burslem Market Hall in Stoke-on-Trent after it fell into disrepair following its closure in 2003. The £4 million project includes a raft of structural repairs and stabilisation work. Stoke-on-Trent City Council has now launched a public consultation asking people for their views on what its long-term future use should be. The consultation runs until the 15th of June and includes two public engagement events in the mother town.
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0: Stoke City have already sold nearly 15,000 season tickets in a brilliant show of loyalty from supporters. Prices have been frozen for a 19th successive season. The Potters have also confirmed that their new home kit will be launched in June and will be the first to feature the new club badge. Meanwhile, more than 5,000 season tickets have been sold by Port Vale. The club have thanked fans for their incredible support.
3: Cross Rhythms weather.
0: A mix of blustery showers and bright or sunny spells today, and breezy with a top temperature of 18 degrees Celsius.
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0: Across Rhythm's classic track, taking us back to 1994, Patsy Moore with Thinking of You. She's from Antiguan. She's from Antigua originally. She moved to the US in the late 80s. Actually, no, I'll rephrase that. She started her music career in the late 80s in the US and into the 90s as well. I think these days, though, she's based here in the UK as an artist and an art tutor. Anyway, Patsy Moore, Across Rhythm's classic track. I'm Chris here with you on The Breakfast Show. It's great to have your company. And in the next few minutes, I'm going to be putting you to the test with my quiz, The Link. You've got the second question for this week's quiz coming up. We've got tunes from Charlotte Adele from Australia. We've got a UK independent band from called As If coming up as well. And we'll go through the big sports stories of the morning at 10 to 10. We'll be hearing about Arsenal stepping closer to winning the Premier League title for the first time in over 20 years. But next, from the Cross Rhythms archives, we'll hear from our Australian friend, John Smith.
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3: 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It's a 77-minute mix of uplifting beats and sanctified bangers. Including the Cross Rhythms radio hit, He's on the Move. You will also find remixes of hits by Martin Smith and Brandon Lake, and guest vocals from Gracie Binion. I Met God on the Dance Floor. From Rave Jesus. Out now.
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5: In a new biography of Bob Dylan, Behind the Shades, the author states that in the 60s and 70s, Dylan was destroying himself with drugs and alcohol and would have killed himself except for two dramatic events in his life. The first was a motorcycle accident, and the second, his conversion to Christianity. Dylan says that after one particular concert, he needed something that night. I didn't know what it was, and I looked in my pocket and I had this cross, which had earlier been thrown onto the stage. Dylan went on to say, Jesus put his hand on me. While it's true that Dylan is no longer seen to be overtly Christian, the fact remains that if it weren't for his conversion experience, he may well be dead today. There are times when all of us feel the need for someone or something way beyond ourselves to lift us up, help us out, and restore our sense of worth or direction. This is John Smith.

0: pretty new on our playlist, that one. Gotta Get With It is from As If. Now, calls from the leaders of several Gulf nations have apparently convinced Donald Trump to at least temporarily call off a fresh attack on Iran. We'll be hearing more about that at 10. Meanwhile, here, the government says there must be consequences after three women who appeared on Married at First Sight UK alleged they were the victims of sexual offences. Channel 4's removed all previous seasons of the reality show from its streaming platforms and says it's launched an external review. The rate of unemployment in Britain has risen to above 5%. It was 5.3% in March. Meanwhile, the energy price cap is expected to rise by 13% in July due to soaring wholesale costs caused by the Iran war. And we'll be hearing more at 10, like I say. But let me put you to the test now as we play The Link. You're about to hear the second question for this week's quiz. The Link. The questions are simple and straightforward. Most importantly, can you work out the link itself?
1: Here's your link master, Chris Manford.
0: That's the word that connects, that links together the answers to the questions. So let me recap on yesterday's opening question, first of all. And I want you to complete the title of the 1980 sequel to Star Wars that recounts the battle between the Galactic Empire, led by the Emperor, and the Rebel Alliance, led by Luke Skywalker. The film later became known as Star Wars Episode 5, The Empire Strikes... What? The Empire Strikes something. Okay, question two. I want you to complete the title of a hit song by Prince. It was the title track from his 1984 album of the same name. Purple something. Purple what? Hopefully you've got two correct answers. What's the link? What's the word connecting? Linking together the answers to the questions.
1: The link.
0: Let me know what you think it is by calling me or sending me a WhatsApp message to our studio line. It's 01782 204010 or email breakfast@crossrhythms.co.uk. 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We've got four questions in total to bring you. If you think you've already got the link, let me know. Otherwise, hold out for your next clue. Our studio line is 01782 204010. 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

0: Grace Graber with her punked up version of Brandon Lake's hit song Gratitude. She's put out a release where she's punked up a number of other similar kind of songs, and so yeah, if you like that, check out the full-length project new from Grace Graber. Also, if you missed our rock show, the Rock and Hard Place, last night, Peter Field brings you metal, punk and heavy music each Monday night from 8 till 9 p.m. You can catch up with the last couple of shows if you head online to our website, crossrhythms.co.uk/listen again, and then just scroll down to the Rock and Hard Place and you can start streaming there. 10 past 10. In a few minutes' time, we'll be crossing over to our reporter Paul Calvert in the Middle East and getting some of the getting updates on some of the latest stories from that part of the world, including Donald Trump pausing more military action on Iran. But first of all, a iconic building in Burslem is being brought back to life. We've been reporting about this on The Breakfast Show recently. Burslem Market Hall. Work is getting underway on the Grade 2 listed building on Queen Street with a £4 million programme of structural repair and stabilisation taking place. I reported, a couple of weeks ago on that, and we heard from the leader of Stoke-on-Trent City Council, Jane Ashworth.
1: Once the roof's done, once the electric's done, once the water's done, once the sanitation's done, once the Wi-Fi's in there, the floor needs to be redone because it's not level anymore, if it ever was, and there'll be theatre, music, arts, food to begin with, beer festival maybe, who knows, see how that goes, and then while we establish the full-time future use of it for the next 50 years with a bit of luck.
0: Yeah, the building stood empty for more than two decades, and as work gets underway to stabilise the building, to safeguard it and bring it ready for use once again for the public, the council's also working with consultants. Next Phase. They've got extensive experience of transforming old market halls and out-of-use buildings across the country, so they're working with them on ideas for what they could do with Burslem Market Hall on a longer-term basis. But as part of that phase of coming up with the ideas, the council wants to hear from the community and says it wants people to have a central role in deciding what becomes of Burslem Market Hall. I mean, they suggest things like food and drink, independent retail, events, cultural activity and leisure. But what are your ideas? How could Burslem Market Hall be brought back into use? The council's launched a public consultation, which runs until the 15th of June, and an online survey is now live and open for responses. And if you go to the council's website, stoke.gov.uk/news, and then click on the article there about Burslem Market Hall, there you'll see a link to a survey website, and you can click on that to start filling in your response. There will also be two public drop-in sessions where you can meet the project team and share your views face-to-face, and they will take place at Bearwall Art Studio on Marketplace in Burslem from 10 a.m. till 7 p.m. a week on Thursday, the 28th of May. And then on Wednesday, the 10th of June, at 32 Queen Street, Burslem, from 10 a.m. to 7 p.m. The council says the consultations are a genuine opportunity for the community to influence the future of the landmark. The council and the consultants they're working with want to understand how people use Burslem Town Centre, what's missing from the local offer, and what kind of destination would make a real difference. Okay, so if you want to find out more about that, go to stoke.gov.uk/news and then click on the link for the story there about Burslem Market Hall.
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0: Let's turn our attention to international affairs now and to the Middle East. We're going to cross over to our reporter Paul Calvert in just a few moments' time. But first of all, US President Donald Trump says he's holding off on a military attack on Iran that was planned for today at the request of Gulf states as serious negotiations are now taking place. In Trump's words, in a post on Truth Social, he said he had been asked to pause action by the leaders of Qatar, Saudi Arabia and the UAE. He said he had been informed a deal would be made that is very acceptable to the US, adding there would be no nuclear weapons for Iran.
2: We were getting ready to do a very major attack tomorrow. I've put it off for a little while, hopefully maybe forever, but possibly for a little while. Because we've had very big discussions with Iran, and we'll see what they amount to. I was asked by Saudi Arabia, Qatar, UAE, and some others if we could put it off for 2 or 3 days, a short period of time, because they think that they are getting very close to making a deal. And if we can do that where there's no nuclear weapon going into the hands of Iran,

0: I think, and if they're satisfied, we will be probably satisfied also. We've informed Israel. We've informed other people in the Middle East that have been involved with us. And, you know, it's a very positive development, but we'll see whether or not it amounts to anything. We've had periods of time where we thought pretty much getting close to making a deal and didn't work out. But this is a little bit different. Now, we're ready going tomorrow very big.
1: He went on to warn that the US would be ready to go forward with a full large-scale assault of Iran on a moment's notice if there was no acceptable deal. Meanwhile, a senior Iranian military commander told the US not to make strategic mistakes or miscalculations again. Let's cross over to our reporter Paul Calvert, who's based in Bethlehem in the Palestinian territories. Morning, Paul.
2: Yeah, good morning.
1: So on this particular story, it just brings to the forefront that, you know, despite the peace that's been seen in the Middle East between Iran and Israel and the US in more recent weeks, things are still in a very tricky and delicate situation.
2: Yeah, everybody here is just basically watching and waiting. We're all sort of feeling that something's going to happen. Is it going to happen now? And it sort of leaves life in a little bit of limbo because as well, you know, Bethlehem, for instance, is built on tourism. Are tourists going to come back now when they think there could be a possibility of war? Myself, personally, I've got things that I want to do later on in the year. And if a war breaks out now, it may actually affect all the things that I want to do later in the year. So I don't quite know where my schedule is at the moment because of this situation. I do think that it probably will end up being another war here in the Holy Land. So everyone is basically just watching and waiting with open breath to see where this goes and what happens here.
1: Meanwhile, pro-Palestinian activists say Israeli forces have intercepted a flotilla of more than 50 boats carrying aid for Gaza in international waters west of Cyprus. On the face of it, Paul, why would Israeli forces want to stop aid going into Gaza?
2: Well, first of all, you don't just walk into a country without going through border security. So that's the one thing. Nobody knows what is actually on the ship. Is it aid? Apparently, there's no aid on the ship. So Israel need to at least check a boat to make sure that there's no terrorist equipment that's going on. They say they're humanitarian. I believe they are. I don't believe there's anything terrorist. But at the same time, you need to have security. You need to be able to check something going into a country. Every country has the right to do that. You can't just have people breaking into a country. Also, as well, they're actually going into an active war zone, and there are certain areas in that war zone, like area in the yellow zone and things like that, where if you're not careful, if you walk in that zone, you've got to be shot. You would be shot. So you can't just have people with no experience just walking into the Gaza Strip and just doing whatever they want. If it's all about humanitarian aid, why don't they give the aid to a humanitarian organization that's delivering aid into Gaza? But this isn't about aid. This is about making Israel look bad. They know they're going to be intercepted. They know they're going to be stopped. And then get all their TikTok videos and film all this and say how bad Israel is. And that's really what it is. And the reality is, why aren't they going into places like Nigeria and helping the Nigerian Christians? Why aren't they going to Iran? About 40,000 people in Iran have been shot and killed. Why aren't they going there? No, it's just about Israel hatred, and that's the way that I see it, really. So it is basically just in a sense of indoctrination to make Israel look bad, I think.
1: Well, during the incident, 181 activists on board were detained, including the sister of Ireland's president, Catherine Connolly, who was one of eight Irish citizens detained by Israel. Moving on again then, Paul. So coming up this week, we've got, and I hope I'm saying this right, Shavuot. You tell me.
2: Yeah, it is Shavuot coming up. It starts on Thursday evening. So the main day of Shavuot is on Friday, but because it's evening and morning, it starts in the evening. And this is the giving of the Torah on Mount Sinai. And it's also the wheat harvest. So it's a time where you study the Torah, the Torah, you eat dairy, and you go to special synagogue services. And it's basically, it's a festival of the first fruits. It's the offering that was brought to the temple. And many, many people will study all night the Torah to show their dedication to the Torah. And they will eat dairy, which sounds really, really nice, like eating cheesecakes. And this is a symbol of the sweetness of the Torah and the agricultural riches. They will read the Book of Ruth in the synagogue, because of course that takes place during the harvest season. So this is all getting ready, getting prepared to celebrate the time of Shavuot. It will be a Shabbat as well, so there will be no work on the Friday. So Thursday night the sirens will sound to tell you that it is a special Shabbat time.
1: And finally, Paul, what's happening in Bethlehem?
2: Well, we've just had elections here. We've got a brand new mayor. It's a mayor that we've had before. So he's been in the council for quite a number of years. And then he was elected the mayor a while ago. And he has basically won the elections. It seems like there was sort of a draw. You have a block, and two blocks got the same amount. And he had to put a coalition together, and the other guy did as well. And the new mayor, Hanna Hanania, managed to put his block together. So that means that he became the mayor. So he is the mayor of Bethlehem at the moment. So I went to see him yesterday, done an interview with him yesterday, to see how Bethlehem is at the moment. And it's in difficult situation because of the war, the situation. I think he said something like 45% of unemployment and 70% of Bethlehem relies on tourism. And of course, with the war, there is no tourism. So Bethlehem is in a very, very difficult position at the moment. And it's really difficult being the mayor of Bethlehem, because if war breaks out, and if it's America and Israel who actually go out and attack Iran, that's got nothing to do with the mayor of Bethlehem. And so he gets sucked into the consequences of these actions when it's really nothing to do with him. So it's very difficult for the mayor to actually regenerate Bethlehem in the midst of this war season as well.
1: Well, you can hear some of Paul's interviews on our City Drive show. So I expect we'll be hearing that interview with the mayor on John's programme, maybe at some point later this week. But for now, Paul, we'll leave it there. Thanks very much for joining us this morning.
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0: Strings and Heart with Kerosene. In the next few minutes, you'll hear tunes like... you'll hear tunes from, I should say, U2 and Corinne Hawthorne, a brand new track on our playlist from Lee Varsey, and I'll also be bringing you more from my featured release of the week, a brilliant EP by Tenrock. 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
0: A lorry driver who stalked his ex-partner, despite being slapped with a restraining order, has been jailed. Andrew Vaughan also forced his way inside her home and assaulted her. The 48-year-old of Clayton has been jailed for 33 months at Stoke-on-Trent Crown Court. Police have launched an appeal to find a missing 14-year-old boy who's not been seen since Sunday. Officers believe Tyler was heading to Burslem Cemetery the last time he was spotted. He's described as around 5'6" tall, of slim build with short brown hair. He was wearing a black puffer jacket with Lorenzo written across the back, black suit bottoms and Nike Jordan trainers. The billionaire boss of Staffordshire digger maker JCB has stunned the business world by naming his youngest son as heir. Lord Anthony Bamford, who's 80, has confirmed that his third child, George Bamford, will take the reins of the £6.5 billion digger empire instead of his older brother Joseph, in a move that ends years of speculation. According to the Telegraph newspaper, while the plan's not yet been formally signed off at board level, Lord Bamford's comments leave little doubt over where the balance of power is heading. A Newcastle under Lyme post office is set to close temporarily. Mile House Lane post office will shut on Sunday the 31st of May before undergoing a two-week refurbishment. The post office says nearby alternative branches include those in Wolstanton and Bradwell. And people have been urged to have their say on the future of a 19th century market hall that's undergoing restoration. Work's getting underway on the Grade 2 listed Burslem Market Hall in Stoke-on-Trent after it fell into disrepair following its closure in 2003. The £4 million project includes a raft of structural repairs and stabilisation work. Stoke-on-Trent City Council has now launched a public consultation asking people for their views on what its long-term future use should be. The consultation runs until the 15th of June and includes two public engagement events in the mother town.
2: Sport news update.
0: Stoke City have already sold nearly 15,000 season tickets in a brilliant show of loyalty from supporters. Prices have been frozen for a 19th successive season. The Potters have also confirmed that their new home kit will be launched in June and will be the first to feature the new club badge. Meanwhile, more than 5,000 season tickets have been sold by Port Vale. The club have thanked fans for their incredible support.
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0: A mix of blustery showers and bright or sunny spells today, and breezy with a top temperature of 18 degrees Celsius. Yes.
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3: JDS. Kiki. I think they ready. Check it. I want back. First one.

0: Across from Them's classic track from Kiera Sheard. That's I Want Back. Also from our archives, here's our Australian friend John Smith.
1: I am convinced that when two people find faith and meaning in life together, it is the most powerful force to heal and maintain a marriage. But you can be religious and still stupid, lacking understanding or communication skills, and the willingness to sacrifice your own needs for long enough to restore affection. Policymakers, churches, and the public in general need to see preventative measures of education and counsel before and after marriage as far more important. We spend many years reading and learning how to equip ourselves for work and money making, but we treat marriage as if it were a romantic accident which requires no preparation, thoughtfulness or effort. The results are too tragically apparent. It's time we sought every help in understanding communication and love. We need God, adequate education and real determination as never before. The expert on that is Jesus. This is John Smith.
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You too with American Obituary. Now this week I'm introducing you to some new music from the artist Tenrock. He's based in New York. He's a music producer and artist. And his first hit on Crossrhythms Radio just a few weeks ago was this one, Playlist. And that song features on the new EP by Tenrock. Tenrock's first extended release is called Call My Name. Which features a number of brilliant guests on the project. Like on this next song, which I'm going to play, it's Morning to Dancing by Tenrock, featuring Tori Kelly and John Keith.

featuring Tori Kelly and John Keith. That's Morning to Dancing by Ten Rock, and it features on the new EP by Ten Rock, Call My Name. I'm playing different tracks from it across this week's show. You want to hear more for yourself? Stream and download the project in all of the usual places. Just search Ten Rock, spelt T-E-N-R-O-C. And listen into my show over the next few mornings as I bring you more music from the project. Now, a few moments ago, I also played you a tune from U2 from one of their recently released EPs. They put out two EPs in the last few weeks. And we report more on that on the Cross Rhythms website. One of the latest music articles is all about the latest material from U2. And you can read that online at crossrhythms.co.uk. We continue next with this one from Corin Hawthorne. It's Pray.

Really good. Like that. I like that a lot. It's from Lee Varsey. It's You Say. Featuring Queen Lee. Thank you very much for listening into my programme this morning. I'll be back tomorrow from 7 with the Cross Rhythms Breakfast Show, getting your Wednesday started with the morning's news and travel. We've got Community Choice coming up next with stories from around our local community and tunes from Jimmy Rock, Geo, and Blessing Offer after the news at 11. John Bellamy's here this afternoon with City Drive as you head home between 3 and 6. And he'll have the first play of our business spotlight interview this week, which will feature something of a sales masterclass from Roy Johnson of Sandler Training, covering all things sales. You can hear that at 4:15 this afternoon within John's City Drive show. But like I say, Community Choice starts after the news at 11. I'll be back tomorrow morning. Have a great rest of your Tuesday.

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1: The UK's ceramics industry has been ignored by the government and needs help urgently, according to a national trade body based in Stoke-on-Trent. It comes after the government recently announced the British Industrial Competitiveness Scheme, which will cut electricity bills for thousands of energy-intensive companies around the country. But most ceramics manufacturers power their kilns with gas. Meanwhile, support for the industry failed to materialise in the government's 10-year industrial strategy announced last year. Ceramics UK believes more support on energy costs is needed urgently in order to protect the industry, which produces materials used in aerospace, defence, construction, clean energy, electronics, as well as homewares. The lack of action led to Gareth Snell, the Labour MP for Stoke-on-Trent Central, questioning whether his Labour government was trying to oversee the end of ceramics production in the country.
2: There are factories that are going to close as a result of this announcement. There are jobs that will be lost as a result of this announcement. So can I ask the Secretary of State very bluntly and very directly, how many job losses will it take? How many factory closures? How many brick kilns need to be mothballed before the government steps in to do something for the ceramic sector? Or is it now the policy objective of this government to oversee the end of a domestic UK ceramics production?
1: Well, the Secretary of State for Business confirmed he's willing to visit Stoke-on-Trent and meet manufacturers and hear their concerns. It comes as administrators at Derbyshire-based Denby Pottery have stopped production and laid off staff. The company owns Stoke-on-Trent-based Burgess and Lee, and administrators are trying to find a buyer.
3: A voice for change, a voice for good.
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2: A lorry driver who stalked his ex-partner, despite being slapped with a restraining order, has been jailed. Andrew Vaughan also forced his way inside her home and assaulted her. The 48-year-old of Clayton has been jailed for 33 months at Stoke-on-Trent Crown Court. Police have launched an appeal to find a missing 14-year-old boy who's not been seen since Sunday. Officers believe Tyler was heading to Burslem Cemetery the last time he was spotted. He's described as around 5'6" tall, of slim build with short brown hair. He was wearing a black puffer jacket with Lorenzo written across the back, black suit bottoms and Nike Jordan trainers. The billionaire boss of Staffordshire digger maker JCB has stunned the business world by naming his youngest son as heir. Lord Anthony Bamford, who's 80, has confirmed that his third child, George Bamford, will take the reins of the £6.5 billion digger empire instead of his older brother Joseph, in a move that ends years of speculation. According to the Telegraph newspaper, while the plan's not yet been formally signed off at board level, Lord Bamford's comments leave little doubt over where the balance of power is heading. A Newcastle Under Lyme post office is set to close temporarily. Milehouse Lane post office will shut on Sunday the 31st of May before undergoing a two-week refurbishment. The post office says nearby alternative branches include those in Wolstanton and Bradwell. And people have been urged to have their say on the future of a 19th century market hall that's undergoing restoration. Work's getting underway on the Grade 2 listed Burslem Market Hall in Stoke-on-Trent after it fell into disrepair following its closure in 2003. The £4 million project includes a raft of structural repairs and stabilisation work. Stoke-on-Trent City Council has now launched a public consultation asking people for their views on what its long-term future use should be. The consultation runs until the 15th of June and includes two public engagement events in the mother town.
1: Sport news update.
2: Stoke City have already sold nearly 15,000 season tickets in a brilliant show of loyalty from supporters. Prices have been frozen for a 19th successive season. The Potters have also confirmed that their new home kit will be launched in June and will be the first to feature the new club badge. Meanwhile, more than 5,000 season tickets have been sold by Port Vale. The club have thanked fans for their incredible support.
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2: A mix of blustery showers and bright or sunny spells today, and breezy with a top temperature of 18 degrees Celsius.
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1: Plans to expand an engineering firm in Stoke-on-Trent have been approved. Goodwin PLC have been given the green light to build a new industrial unit that's 95 metres long and 16 metres high at its site in Hanley, next to the existing Ivy House foundry. The scheme also includes the retention of two temporary units, as well as the development of a new car park and internal road. According to Goodwin's planning application, the expansion will strengthen the firm's market position and create 15 to 20 highly skilled jobs in areas such as radiography, pattern making, and maintenance. Most of the development site is previously developed hardstanding, but it also includes a parcel of open space running next to Bottislow Street, which was sold to Goodwin by the City Council. Goodwin's agreed to make a £40,000 contribution towards the upkeep of other existing green spaces in the area. Stoke-on-Trent City Council's Planning Committee welcomes the continued success and expansion of the company, which was founded on the site 143 years ago.
0: This is Cross Rhythm City Radio. Let's go!
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3: 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It's a 77-minute mix of uplifting beats and sanctified bangers. Including the Cross Rhythms radio hit, He's on the Move. You will also find remixes of hits by Martin Smith and Brandon Lake, and guest vocals from Gracie Binion. I Met God on the Dance Floor. From Rave Jesus. Out now.
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5: The word loneliness actually covers a wide spectrum of concepts. There's that internal profound sense of isolation. There's the sense of feeling a lack of somewhere where one truly belongs. There's a sense of not feeling part of something bigger and more meaningful. There's a sense of feeling incomplete without a partner. Or perhaps more commonly these days, having a partner but still feeling an awesome sense of cosmic loneliness.
6: I'm not alone, but I am lonely. Unsociable and I can't get enough.
5: Jesus often interacted with people ostracized by the general population, like a particular woman who had had five different husbands but still felt profoundly alone, empty and directionless. He made the extraordinary claim that only he could truly quench the inner thirst. Love your partner, but don't fall into the trap of thinking that sex and marriage are the great keys to bringing ultimate fulfillment. Don't try to get from a human partner what you can only get from God. This is John Smith.

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1: Work is starting to save Burslem Indoor Market and bring the building back into use after over 20 years. Around £4 million of council and government and Historic England funding has been committed to the project to make Burslem Market Hall safe for the public to use once again, and this includes the installation of a new roof. David Williams is the MP for Stoke-on-Trent North and told Cross Rhythms that people in Burslem were excited to see work begin.
2: It is wonderful to have gone into the Burslem Indoor Market today. I've been up and down that scaffolding, having a look at the works taking place. What people are saying to me is there's a buzz around Burslem. That's the word I'm hearing on the doorstep. That's when I'm in the town centre. And people are really excited because they can start to see now new life being brought back into the building. So to see the work going on here at the Indoor Market today is wonderful, as you've seen.
1: It comes as work, a similar project to safeguard the amazing Wedgwood Institute building nearby, is also now underway. At the beginning of this year, the City Council declared a National Heritage Emergency because of the crumbling and desperate state of so many of our heritage sites across the city. Mr. Williams hopes that in turn this will help to attract more funding into the potteries.
2: That was a tough thing to say we have got a heritage emergency in our city, but it's also right to make people aware that we've got to act, and we've got to act now. Now, it's not easy to get the amounts of money in that we need, but that's no excuse for not doing our best to get the money in. So we've got to start somewhere. We're starting with the indoor market. We've got the work taking place. As you know, we've done the work to safeguard. The Wedgwood Institute right next was here, and we're going to keep doing that work and seeing what money we can pull in.

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1: 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Join me, Anne Donaldson, on Close Encounters each Sunday evening. I'll be chatting with seemingly ordinary people about their amazing life experiences and encounters with God.
2: When I feel anxious and overwhelmed, I will open up my hands and I say, Jesus, would you do it by your strength? I'm weak, you're strong.
3: 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And it was as though God was saying, Andrew, this is all for you.
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7: From the Sky News Centre at midday, a junior school student has contracted meningitis, becoming the fourth confirmed case in the Reading area. The pupil has links to other children who were infected last week. A national memorial service is being held at St Paul's Cathedral in London for those impacted by the infected blood scandal. It's widely considered the biggest treatment disaster in NHS history, when more than 30,000 people contracted HIV and hepatitis from contaminated blood in the 1970s and 80s. It also marks 2 years since a compensation scheme was set up. Kate Burt from the Haemophilia Society says people are still waiting for money.
8: The estates of those who died and paid the ultimate price are waiting and waiting and waiting, and there is no timescale of when they will receive their compensation, and that's just not good enough.
7: The government says there must be consequences for criminality or wrongdoing after allegations of sexual misconduct were made by former contestants on Married at First Sight UK. Channel 4's removed all previous seasons of the show from its streaming platforms and launched an external review. HS2 trains are expected to run slower than planned in order to cut costs. The Transport Secretary will update the Commons later about the high-speed line. Southampton striker Ross Stewart says surprise call-up to Scotland's World Cup squad after 4 years out. Teenager Findlay Curtis keeps his place, while Ben Gannon-Doakes also included in the 26-man lineup. The country's most capped players, captain Andy Robertson and Aston Villa's John McGinn are there too. Former Scotland international Chris Boyd's given his reaction.
9: I think it's a strong squad. There's obviously a few people who will be disappointed. They've had some fantastic seasons, but when Steve sits down, he's got to work out the balance of what's right for the squad. For me, I think Ross Stewart brings something different. Che Adams is the one who's been leading the line for Scotland. Lauren Shankland has had another fantastic season.
7: Luke Littler and Cynthia Erivo are among the stars who'll receive honours at Windsor Castle later. They'll receive MBEs for their services to sport and drama. That's the latest. I'm Faye Rowland.
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0: Across the six towns of Stoke-on-Trent and Newcastle-under-Lyme. 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
1: Residents are being recruited to new neighbourhood boards to help decide how £60 million will be spent across three of the most deprived parts of Stoke-on-Trent. Mere North, Bentley and Ubberley, and Bradley and Chell Heath have been selected by the government as Pride in Place neighbourhoods. Each area will receive £20 million over the next decade. The government wants local people themselves to decide how the money is used to improve their communities. 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Stoke-on-Trent City Council will set up independent neighbourhood boards made up of local people to carry out this work in each of the three areas. And it's anticipated that the membership of each board will be agreed by the summer, with regeneration plans due to be submitted back to the government by February next year. Now, people can find out how to put in an expression of interest or nominate someone else for board membership by emailing this address, communities@stoke.gov.uk. Could you help shape how the government funding will be spent in Mere North, Bentley and Ubberley, and Bradley and Chell? Email communities@stoke.gov.uk. You can also find out a bit more about all of this on the council's website. Search online for Stoke-on-Trent Pride in Place.
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2: I was brought up in a non-Christian home, had a very good upbringing, one of three children, and we only went to church at Christmas. But I always sensed from the age of about 12 onwards that there was something missing in my life. And I sought to fill that void with the other things that we're taught to do in the West, really. I worked very hard, got a very good job, earned a lot of money, had a lot of possessions, had lots of boyfriends, drank lots, and still there was this emptiness to the point where I actually, to cut a long story short, became very depressed. I'd reached the point where I wanted to end it all, actually, and I felt, well, there has to be a purpose in life. And I realised that God, who created the world, therefore he must have created me and created me for a purpose. So I went to the local church and realised what was missing in that one service, that my life was fine, all that was missing was Jesus. And that's really made such a difference in my life, given me so much contentment and happiness, that that is really why I believe in God.
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1: Tests once carried out at hospital are now available in the community after a new £42.6 million medical centre opened to patients. The Stoke-on-Trent Community Diagnostic Centre has been created inside the former Sainsbury's store in Hanley. And the centre provides a range of services including MRI, CT and ultrasound scans plus x-rays, meaning that patients can be referred there instead of having to visit the Royal Stoke University Hospital. Bosses expect 180,000 scans will take place at the centre each year, making it one of the busiest of the new NHS diagnostic centres opening around the region. The aim of the centre is to reduce waiting times and to provide a much greater capacity for carrying out earlier diagnosis of a range of health conditions. Local NHS bosses have described the centre as modern and accessible and packed with the latest technology. The centre operates 7 days a week and patients are referred there by a GP or a hospital clinician.
0: Across Stoke-on-Trent and Newcastle-under-Lyme.
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4: A lorry driver who stalked his ex-partner, despite being slapped with a restraining order, has been jailed. Andrew Vaughan also forced his way inside her home and assaulted her. The 48-year-old of Clayton has been jailed for 33 months at Stoke-on-Trent Crown Court. Police have launched an appeal to find a missing 14-year-old boy who's not been seen since Sunday. Officers believe Tyler was heading to Burslem Cemetery the last time he was spotted. He's described as around 5'6" tall, of slim build with short brown hair. He was wearing a black puffer jacket with Lorenzo written across the back, black suit bottoms and Nike Jordan trainers. The billionaire boss of Staffordshire digger maker JCB has stunned the business world by naming his youngest son as heir. Lord Anthony Bamford, who's 80, has confirmed that his third child, George Bamford, will take the reins of the £6.5 billion digger empire instead of his older brother Joseph, in a move that ends years of speculation. According to the Telegraph newspaper, while the plan's not yet been formally signed off at board level, Lord Bamford's comments leave little doubt over where the balance of power is heading. A Newcastle Under Lyme post office is set to close temporarily. Milehouse Lane post office will shut on Sunday the 31st of May before undergoing a two-week refurbishment. The post office says nearby alternative branches include those in Wolstanton and Bradwell. And people have been urged to have their say on the future of a 19th century market hall that's undergoing restoration. Work's getting underway on the Grade 2 listed Burslem Market Hall in Stoke-on-Trent after it fell into disrepair following its closure in 2003. The £4 million project includes a raft of structural repairs and stabilisation work. Stoke-on-Trent City Council has now launched a public consultation asking people for their views on what its long-term future use should be. The consultation runs until the 15th of June and includes two public engagement events in the mother town.
3: Sport news update.
4: Stoke City have already sold nearly 15,000 season tickets in a brilliant show of loyalty from supporters. Prices have been frozen for a 19th successive season. The Potters have also confirmed that their new home kit will be launched in June and will be the first to feature the new club badge. Meanwhile, more than 5,000 season tickets have been sold by Port Vale. The club have thanked fans for their incredible support.
3: Cross Rhythms weather.
4: A mix of blustery showers and bright or sunny spells today, and breezy with a top temperature of 18 degrees Celsius.
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0: across the six towns of Stoke-on-Trent and Newcastle-under-Lyme. 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
1: A £100 million student development being created here in Stoke-on-Trent is nearing completion, and Cross Rhythms has been along for a sneak peek. The student village is at University of Staffordshire and is on the Leake Road campus. Six new buildings have been erected, plus a refurbished existing halls of residence, which together boast 1,000 modern bedrooms, as well as lots of open plan modern shared living spaces. Owen and Lucy are third and first year students, respectively, and told us they were impressed.
2: From all the stuff I've seen of it, I know it's going to be a great place for like social stuff, and that's definitely going to be a place where I know I'll be quite a lot when I'm on campus.
3: I think, yeah, like the accommodation looks really nice. I mean, it looks really lovely. It's clean. It looks like fresh. It's something new, modern. And I think that's like a thing that I like personally.
1: An impressive hub building has also been built for events, study and socialising. Christina Matthews is the Executive Director of Student Life at the university and said the hub would be at the heart of the student village.
4: I think for too long universities have thought about accommodation as something that is the bit of a backdrop to their learning. It's just somewhere that they go and stay. But actually we wanted to build something that was about the community first and the student experience first. So we built this project with that in mind.
1: The student village is located next to the River Trent, which runs through the campus, as well as a nature reserve there. And a pedestrian bridge links the village with the teaching spaces. And this student development is set to open in September.
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9: Told the man upstairs there's a man down. 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
14: Hot Press wrote about Bono, lead singer of rock band U2, the hedonism for so long synonymous with rock and roll, the old nothing succeeds like excess, was something U2 rebelled against when they emerged in the late 70s. Bono said, "We pointed out the contradictions, that the leather jacket doesn't equal rebellion. Smashing a hotel room is something the system wants. The record company loves to pay the bill because it's the cheapest press they can get, and the hotel likes it because they get a new room. Destroying your own guitar just means you'll have to buy another one, and that's part of the establishment." But Jesus was the right kind of rebel. He put his life on the line to challenge greed, selfishness, racism, hate and indifference. Let's quit just kicking authority, rules, parents and kids. It's time young and old rebelled against all selfishness. It's time to get beyond mere protest anyway. It's time to live positively for what lasts and what really matters. This is John Smith.

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1: Yeah.
0: Talking about Maddie Jane. And this is her song, Father.

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1: JCB has announced an attempt to set a new world land speed record with a car powered by hydrogen. The Staffordshire-based manufacturer and digger maker recently unveiled the plans for the JCB Hydromax at its headquarters in Roaster. It was 20 years ago the company broke the diesel land speed record when its diesel max hit a speed of just over 350 miles per hour. RAF Wing Commander Andy Green, OBE, was at the wheel then. Now retired from the RAF, he's joining the team to drive the hydrogen car later this year on a salt plane in the USA. Lee Harper is the chief engineer at JCB.
2: It's a great project and a great showcase of the world-class engineering talent we have here in the UK, here in Staffordshire, and just what we can do. But it also allows us to showcase just how robust our new hydrogen engines are.
1: And Lee went on to say he was hopeful that they would be able to break the world record.
2: We've got the recipe for success. So we've got a car that's more powerful, lighter weight and more slippery. So we're here to go and set some records.
1: It's so good, isn't it, to have world-class engineers here in Staffordshire. The best of luck to Lee and his team.
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0: 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This is Cross Rhythm City.
1: A museum that's raising money to help keep a 3,000-year-old solid gold dress fastener said it had reached a fantastic milestone by receiving £10,000 in donations. The Potteries Museum and Art Gallery in Hanley is aiming to raise £150,000 to hold on to the rare Bronze Age treasure, which was discovered 3 years ago on farmland in Ellerstone, which is near to Alton Towers in Staffordshire. The item has been described as one of the finest examples of its kind ever discovered. Experts believe its exceptional workmanship shows it belonged to someone of very high status. A £60,000 pledge has already been secured from the Art Fund, and that's subject to the remaining funds being raised. If the appeal succeeds, the fastener will be displayed in the Potteries Museum and Art Gallery's archaeology galleries and will be available for research into prehistoric Staffordshire. More information can be found, as well as a link to donate to the fund, on the website stokemuseums.org.uk. That's stokemuseums.org.uk. Go to the PMAG section of the website and then the blog.
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3: A lorry driver who stalked his ex-partner, despite being slapped with a restraining order, has been jailed. Andrew Vaughan also forced his way inside her home and assaulted her. The 48-year-old of Clayton has been jailed for 33 months at Stoke-on-Trent Crown Court. Police have launched an appeal to find a missing 14-year-old boy who's not been seen since Sunday. Officers believe Tyler was heading to Burslem Cemetery the last time he was spotted. He's described as around 5'6" tall, of slim build with short brown hair. He was wearing a black puffer jacket with Lorenzo written across the back, black suit bottoms and Nike Jordan trainers. The billionaire boss of Staffordshire digger maker JCB has stunned the business world by naming his youngest son as heir. Lord Anthony Bamford, who's 80, has confirmed that his third child, George Bamford, will take the reins of the £6.5 billion digger empire instead of his older brother Joseph, in a move that ends years of speculation. According to the Telegraph newspaper, while the plan's not yet been formally signed off at board level, Lord Bamford's comments leave little doubt over where the balance of power is heading. A Newcastle Under Lyme post office is set to close temporarily. Milehouse Lane post office will shut on Sunday the 31st of May before undergoing a two-week refurbishment. The post office says nearby alternative branches include those in Wolstanton and Bradwell. And people have been urged to have their say on the future of a 19th century market hall that's undergoing restoration. Work's getting underway on the Grade 2 listed Burslem Market Hall in Stoke-on-Trent after it fell into disrepair following its closure in 2003. The £4 million project includes a raft of structural repairs and stabilisation work. Stoke-on-Trent City Council has now launched a public consultation asking people for their views on what its long-term future use should be. The consultation runs until the 15th of June and includes two public engagement events in the mother town.
2: Sport news update.
3: Stoke City have already sold nearly 15,000 season tickets in a brilliant show of loyalty from supporters. Prices have been frozen for a 19th successive season. The Potters have also confirmed that their new home kit will be launched in June and will be the first to feature the new club badge. Meanwhile, more than 5,000 season tickets have been sold by Port Vale. The club have thanked fans for their incredible support.
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3: A mix of blustery showers and bright or sunny spells today, and breezy with a top temperature of 18 degrees Celsius.
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1: Now, several businesses have issued a plea for customers to keep on visiting them after a £2.6 million road project shut a key North Staffordshire route. Staffordshire County Council is overseeing a six-month programme to improve the Sellerhead Crossroads, which includes repairs to drainage systems, replacing damaged ironwork and curbs, as well as resurfacing. The first phase of the project is underway and the 8520 Leek Road is closed in both directions to the south of the junction until the 25th of May. Businesses based on and around Leek Road have urged customers to keep shopping with them while the scheme takes place. Caroline's Pets and Shuka's Farm Shop say you can still access them on Leek Road driving from the Western Coyne end. Well, during the next phase of works, the A52 Kingsley Road will be closed for 4 weeks, and then the A520 Leek Road to the north of the crossroads will be shut for a time after that. Councillor Patrick Allen is the Cabinet Member for Highways at Staffordshire County Council. He said it was a vital scheme and asked for people's cooperation. Diversions are in place during the closures.
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3: It is possible to become like a giant sponge, which soaks up hurt and internalizes and privatizes pain. We can reject everyone else as those who hate us, judge us, and don't care about us.
4: She's taking time making up the reasons to justify all the hurt inside.
3: Guess Jesus said that he didn't come to judge the world, but to save it. He wants you to escape the judgment of others and any other judgment you might want to put on yourself. It's one thing to be truly healthy in your conscience. It's another to allow yourself to simply be overwhelmed and discouraged by the voices of your inner and outer critics. Make sure you allow yourself to hear the voices of those who love you and are concerned for you, and especially allow Jesus to enter in and transform your heart. There is no condemnation for those who know Jesus, according to St. Paul in the Bible. Now there's a strange one. Look into it. This is John Smith.

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1: The chair of Port Vale Football Club, Carol Shanahan, said she was humbled and honoured to become the new Chancellor at Keele University. The prominent business and community leader becomes the sixth person to hold the role and the first woman to be appointed since Keele's inaugural Chancellor. Her Royal Highness the Princess Margaret, who held the position from 1962 to 86. The Chancellor is the uni's most senior honorary position and includes presiding at graduation and other key ceremonial duties. She succeeds Lord Timpson, who stepped down as the uni's Chancellor after being appointed Prisons Minister to the government. Carol said universities like Keele play a crucial role in helping to tackle some of the major challenges facing society. And she's spoken about what she's looking forward to most in the new role.
2: The thing I'm looking forward to most in the position is, I think, the graduations, because I do feel that, you know, it's very easy to look at a university and see all the different things that a university does. But ultimately, it is to get people through the academic process to get them to their graduation, and then they can go on to the next stage of their life. That is the day that you look back, you've got your friends, your family, everybody's sort of so proud, and you think, yeah, it was worth it.
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5: From the Sky News Centre at 2. The Transport Secretary's revealed a new timeline and new costs for HS2. High-speed services from Old Oak Common to Birmingham Curzon Street aren't now expected to be up and running until between May 2036 and October 2039. Costs could breach the $100 billion mark, but Heidi Alexander says running trains slightly slower will save money.
6: It could cost almost as much to cancel the line as it would to finish it, while delivering none of the benefits, with half-finished structures strewn across the English countryside, a relic to what could have been.
5: The original budget was $32 billion. Decisions to be made on whether criminal charges will be brought over the Grenfell Tower fire by June 2027, the disaster's 10th anniversary. 72 people died. The Metropolitan Police says 57 individuals and 20 organisers are suspects. Our reporter Phoebe Southworth outside New Scotland Yard says officials are preparing for possible trials.
7: £150 million has been spent so far. Police have been combing through millions of pieces of evidence and electronic files and questioning thousands of witnesses. Police have also built a £2 million Grenfell Tower replica.
5: A memorial service is taking place in London for the more than 30,000 people who died from contaminated blood in the 70s, 80s and 90s. The Prime Minister's among those attending. Channel 4 says the well-being of contributors is a top priority. Two former Married at First Sight contestants claim they were sexually assaulted. A fourth case of meningitis B has been confirmed in Reading. The junior school pupil has links to the other infected students. And Scotland have named their World Cup squad as they head to the tournament for the first time in 28 years. Hearts goalkeeper Craig Gordon makes the list, as does teenager Finlay Curtis. That's the latest. I'm Faye De Silva.
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2: Hello, good afternoon, and a very warm welcome to you. This is City Drive right here on Crossrooms, your community radio station. And we kicked off today with Anne Wilson, her song Those People. On the way, music from Brandon Lake very soon. Also Taylor Hill and Benjamin William Hastings. The Talking Health team are here. Jessica Harding is looking at skin cancer awareness and education. And I'm really thrilled. As of yesterday and happening again today, we've got History Mishmash back on the show. And the young man who's responsible for it this week for me, putting it all together, is in the studio right now. Yotam, hello.
3: Hello.
2: Welcome, welcome to City Drive right here on Crossrooms. Is this your first time on radio?
3: Yes, it is.
2: It is. It's not the first time you've listened to radio, but it's the first time you've been in a studio and get to talk, yeah?
3: Yeah, it is.
2: Right, we're going to, before you do your feature, which will be in about half an hour's time, tell us a little bit about yourself so the listeners can get to know you or picture you. So tell us what school that you're from, because you're here on work experience this week, aren't you?
3: Yes, I am.
2: So which school are you from, and tell us about your favourite subjects?
3: I'm a student at St. Joseph's College, and my favourite subjects are maths and history.
2: Maths and history, they don't normally go together, like maths and science maybe, or English and history. Why those kind of subjects? What do you like about them?
3: I just think, like, I wouldn't say naturally, but good at maths, and history is just quite an interesting subject.
2: Any particular type of history? Any kind of era?
3: Nazi Germany.
2: Oh, really? You're interested in World War II?
3: Yeah.
2: Very good. Well, there may be some of that in the History Mishmash, which will come along just after the 3:30 news. Thanks very much for doing the feature, and we look forward to hearing it soon. Now, as I mentioned, Jessica Harding will be doing Talking Health today, and she's joined by a consultant dermatologist to discuss the launch of the Expose the Glow campaign, a new interactive program for secondary school students, educating them on the most dangerous tanning myths and viral misinformation. That's coming up fairly soon. But next, appropriately, here's Wilder Woods and Where Do We Go From Here?

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2: Which could cost you your job.
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2: Is risking your future really a road you want to go down? When you let drugs drive, you lose control of your life. 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
1: This is Cross Rhythms.
9: Talking health up in a minute. After Matt Carney, this is Palisades.

0: with Talking Health. I'm Jessica Harding. The charity Skin is launching Expose the Glow, a new interactive program for secondary school students designed to challenge harmful tanning trends and expose the truth behind online misinformation. Joining me to discuss this is Dr. Amy Perkins, consultant dermatologist and lead ambassador for Skin. Dr. Perkins, tell me about the work that Skin has done and is doing.
1: They have had a really successful program for primary school children for the past 14 years. SunSafe Skills has reached over 1 million kids and their families now, and it has really been important in kind of raising awareness and increasing sun-safe health behaviours for children. And we know that by doing that, that's really reducing their lifelong skin cancer risk. As these children get older, that adolescence teenage time is really important in targeting, especially when they're going on social media and they're seeing these tanning trends. This is where Expose the Glow comes in. So Expose the Glow is a new, brand new program that's aimed at secondary school children. It's actually an interactive digital classroom experience. All the pupils are doing it as a group, and they are misinformation detectives. They are given lots of tanning trends that are, you know, very common. We'll all have seen them on social media. And they then have to decide whether these are myths, true, or whether they're unsure. And hopefully, in the long term, we will see reduced rates of skin cancer from these kids.
0: What are some common skin myths on social media?
1: Things like a tan is healthy. So we know a tan is not healthy. A tan is really your skin's response to damage from the sun. And that is your skin crying out for protection and help. Other things are things like sunbeds being good for you. They are responsible for a huge amount of skin cancer and ultimately for people, unfortunately, dying. One thing I think always surprises people is that the SPF in your makeup is not enough. So to get actual sun protection from a sunscreen, we need to apply enough sunscreen to cover 2 full finger lengths to get full sun protection for your face. SPF is a

0: When in secondary school, you can encourage your school to sign up. 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Your school can sign up at exposetheglow.co.uk.
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0: On the way, today's classic track comes from Darley McCoy. I will also have the history mishmash for today.
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0: brought to us by Yotam.
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2: More than £31 million of Stoke-on-Trent's levelling up money remains unspent nearly 5 years after the funding was announced. Stoke-on-Trent City Council was awarded £56 million for a raft of regeneration schemes by the Boris Johnson government in 2021, three prime ministers ago. But figures obtained through a Freedom of Information request show the City Council has yet to spend most of the money. The Goods Yard development next to Stoke Station, which was allocated £16 million of funding, is still the only one of Stoke-on-Trent's levelling up schemes to be completed so far. Almost £9 million has been spent on other projects, including the Etruscan Square development in Hanley and the Spode scheme in Stoke. Council chiefs insist the rest of the levelling up funding will be spent by the March 2028 deadline set by the government. But Reform UK group leader Daniel Jalliman said the Labour administration was a complete shambles for the lack of progress made over the last 3 years. Concerns have been raised over the above average rate of infant mortality in Stoke-on-Trent. According to NHS figures, the city's rate was 5.7 per 1,000 live births between 2022 and 2024. That equates to around 20 deaths a year. While this was the lowest rate in the city for 15 years and below the West Midlands average, it remained higher than the England average of 4.2%, 4.2 per 1,000. Members of the City Council's Adult Social Care, Health Integration and Wellbeing Committee were told that the above average rate was strongly associated with deprivation and health inequalities. Members were also heard that an NHS workforce was being redesigned to better address health inequalities. A Newcastle-under-Lyme post office is set to close temporarily. Milehouse Lane post office will close at the end of this month before undergoing a two-week refurbishment. The post office says nearby alternative branches include those in Wolstanton and Bradwell. And people have been urged to have their say on the future of a 19th century market hall that's undergoing restoration. Work's getting underway on the Grade 2 listed Burslem Market Hall after it fell into disrepair following closure in 2003. The £4 million project includes a raft of structural repairs. Stoke-on-Trent City Council is working with consultants on the long-term future use for the site, but they want to hear from members of the public, and a consultation runs until the 15th of June with two public engagement events taking place in the mother town.
1: Sport news update.
2: Stoke City have already sold nearly 15,000 season tickets in a show of loyalty from supporters. Prices have been frozen for a 19th successive season. Stoke have also confirmed that the new home kit will be launched next month and will be the first to feature the new club badge. Meanwhile, more than 5,000 season tickets have been sold by Port Vale, and the club have thanked fans for their incredible support.
1: Cross Rhythms local news, supplied by Sentinel Newspapers. 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
0: on Cross Rhythms.
3: Thanks very much, Chris. And Chris will be back at around about 4:30 with another bulletin. Taking us up to the news at 4 on the way. Music from Taylor Hill and Abby Gamboa with Aidan King. And we'll also have the history mishmash for today. The weird, the wonderful, sometimes wacky on this day in the past. Next up, though, classic track time. Here's Darlene McCoy with Good To Me.

0: Quite a few years old now. That is Darlene McCoy and Good to Me, yesterday's classic track. If you like some of the older songs, they bring back some memories, then don't forget that between 6 and 7 every night during the week, we have oldies and goodies. I'll tell you a little later on in the show what's coming up in the programme at 6 o'clock tonight. But it's been a little while since we've had the History Mishmash, the weird, the wonderful, sometimes wacky on this day in the past. But thankfully, I've got a young man who's helping us to do some kind of broadcast assistant stuff this week. And he's put together the feature. And it's his very first time presenting on radio, isn't it, Yotam?
1: Yeah, it is.
0: Are you ready?
1: Yes, I am.
0: I'm sure you're going to do great. Okay, so here we go with the History Mishmash.
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0: It's time for the History Mishmash, the weird, the wonderful, and sometimes wacky on this day in the past. Today is the 19th of May. Back in 1536, Anne Boleyn was executed in the Tower of London after being accused of adultery, incest, and high treason. These accusations are known to be fabricated, and the motive for doing so was so Henry VIII could marry Jane Seymour. Also in 1992, English strongman Dave Gowder pulled an 196-ton jumbo jet a distance of 3 inches. This feat added to his collection of 26 Guinness World Records in pulling and lifting events. More than two decades later, in 2015, the Office for National Statistics reported UK inflation being recorded as negative 0.1% for the first time since 1960. This deflation was mainly caused by lower transport and fuel prices. In 2018, Prince Harry officially married Meghan Markle in a ceremony in St George's Chapel, Windsor Castle, in front of more than 100,000 people. The event became a symbol of modernisation as Meghan became the first mixed-race American woman to join the British royal family. Going back to 1971, the USSR launched Mars 2 as part of its Mars M7 series. It was important because it was the first spacecraft to reach Mars's surface. Valuable information was returned, including Mars's atmosphere and surface temperature. In 2022, Mercedes confirmed the sale of the most expensive car ever sold. The car was one of two Mercedes-Benz SLR coupes and was sold for £117 million in the Mercedes Museum in Stuttgart, Germany. In 1991, the Croatian independence referendum was held in Croatia and served as a turning point for the breakup of Yugoslavia. Also in 1943, Franklin D. Roosevelt and Winston Churchill met in Washington to discuss and plan the cross-channel invasion of Nazi-occupied France. Now, let's take a look at today's birthdays. Born today in 1925, Malcolm X, an American civil rights activist famous for his advocacy for the African-American community, died on the 21st of February, 1965. Pete Townshend, a British guitarist and songwriter known for rock songs and smashing guitars during concerts, celebrates his 81st birthday today. Also celebrating their birthday today, Sam Smith, a British singer, songwriter, famous for his Stay With Me, celebrates his 43rd birthday today. And finally, Yaz, a British pop singer, known for her 1988 UK number one single, The Only Way Is Up, celebrates her 66th birthday today.
1: History Mishmash.
2: Perfect timing. Well done. And here is Yaz. This is a song that we used to play. This isn't The Only Way Is Up. This is called You Are My Daily Bread.

0: So happy birthday to Yaz, 66 years old today.
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0: Beautiful song, Abby Gambo and Aidan King there, Highs and Lows. A couple of tracks to take us up to the news at four. We'll have Taylor Hill in a minute and then a bit of rock from Cutlass. But first, John Smith, and he's talking about pessimism.
1: Pessimism, we are told, has to do with how we approach problems and crises. Dr. Martin Seligman informs us that our depression and disillusionment are simply a logical consequence of our own pessimistic attitudes. We say, what's the real problem here?
2: Of course it's me.
1: When you always heap all the blame on yourself for things that have gone wrong, rather than being more realistic about the other person or circumstances, it's inevitable that you're going to convince yourself to feel miserable and worthless. Some people think of themselves as the ant's pants, my gran used to say, but some just have miserable levels of self-esteem. Don't ask other people to take you out of black holes you put yourself in. Ask for some outside advice and perspective and learn to be realistic in your assessments. It may really be you that's putting yourself down. The good old book says, don't think of yourself more highly than you should, but make a sober assessment of yourself. In other words, be realistic, not pessimistic. This is John Smith.

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2: Welcome back, second hour City Drive. You two there with American Obituary kicking off this hour. We'll have Jake, We the Kingdom and Blessing Offer soon. Also, Sonia Farrell is here with Business Spotlight, talking to Roy Johnson of Sandler Training. Let's take this one from Nashville Life Music next. It features Aaron Cole and it's called Sing a Song, Part 2.

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2: DJ and music producer Topher Jones, better known as Rave Jesus, presents his debut album, I Met God on the Dance Floor. It's a 77-minute mix of uplifting beats and sanctified bangers. Including the Cross Rhythms radio hit, He's on the Move. You will also find remixes of hits by Martin Smith and Brandon Lake, and guest vocals from Gracie Binion. I Met God on the Dance Floor. From Rave Jesus. Out now.
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0: Jake there, and this is what falling in love feels like. On the way, We the Kingdom and Blessing Offer, but it's Business Spotlight next. And Sonia Farrell speaks to Roy Johnson of Sandler Training about the requirements for a strategic and effective sales process, as well as the importance of getting recruitment right.
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3: 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Joining me in the studio this week, we've got Roy Johnson of Sandler Training. Hello, Roy.
4: Hello. It's lovely to be here.
3: Thank you so much, Roy, for coming in here to the studio at Cross Rhythm City Radio. Do you just want to explain a little bit about what you do and what Sandler Training is, please?
4: I was in corporate sales, selling to some of the biggest organisations in the world, and I was running Europe, Middle East and Africa.
3: Mm-hmm.
4: 120 flights a year, decided I didn't want to do that anymore. So I came back home. I'm a Stokey. And the vision I had for what I do was to make the local economy better because I was here.
3: Yeah.
4: And there's a lot of talent in this area. Grafters, full of real hard workers. Mm-hmm. And I think we was underrepresented and underappreciated as far as business goes. And this is where I got introduced to Sandler.
3: Okay.
4: And yeah. And it's a franchise. And I bought into that 2014. So that's my vision,
3: mm-hmm.
4: my ultimate mission, to make the Stoke-on-Trent area, the area which gave me so much over the years, to economically support them to be better and bring them much deserved wealth into the area.
3: Yeah. How can a business owner sort of know or define what process they're actually looking for within that organisation?
4: Here's what I find, and a lot of my clients are multi-billion pound organisations, and I've worked with one-man organisations, mm-hmm. solo companies, up to these multi-billion pound monsters, and they all have one thing in common. They all know thousands of ways in which they get sales wrong.
3: Mm.
4: But they struggle to work out what they did right in a sale. And what really happens is, you know, you get this sort of, you know, salesperson. If the prospect buys, it's because the salesperson is a sales genius. If the prospect doesn't, it's because they're an idiot. And we don't often ask, why did you buy from us, in case they have this road to Damascus conversion where they go, why should I buy from you? So they never ask that question, but they're comfortable asking, why don't they buy from us, which is dysfunctional. It's the wrong way around. If you're doing well, what would be useful is to distill the reasons you did well and find out why you actually sold. Why did someone take the risk with you? Because doing nothing is actually the least risky thing. Your biggest competitor, no matter what you do, is not a company, a name, a badge, an organization. Your biggest competitor is the prospect doing nothing, because that's low risk. And your job in sales is to de-risk. So when you're talking about what do people who they're doing well,
3: mm-hmm.
4: what they need to know is, what steps did they take in order for a prospect

0: in order that they make the right decision for them.
1: Mm-hmm.
0: And I think that's really important, because in sales, it can be very me.
1: Yeah.
0: I want to sell you stuff.
1: Mm.
0: But the reality is, if it doesn't give the right sort of value to the people who are essentially self-risking, putting themselves into risk, if it doesn't give the right sort of value, it's a one-off sale, you get found out.
1: Yeah.
0: And I think what I see is the biggest challenge is for them, for salespeople, to have the mindset where they want to get to the truth of why someone should change or not.
1: Mm-hmm.
0: And it's that's where the process comes in.
1: Yeah. So is it there, you're thinking there, or sort of talking as well about, like you say, not constantly just trying to sell, but understanding and building that relationship with a prospect?
0: Relationship comes first. And the objective of building a relationship is actually to have a trusting relationship. Mm-hmm. You hear about know, like, trust, all of that. No one like come first. I would argue with that.
1: Mm.
0: They can know you and not like you, but still trust you.
1: Yeah.
0: And trust is built by them recognizing that you have their best interests at heart.
1: Mm-hmm.
0: And it's a double-edged sword. If we have their best interests at heart and we discover that it doesn't make sense for us to work together, that's a gift for both of us. It saves them time, it saves us time, we can go and find someone who it does make sense to work together.
1: Yeah.
0: But the trust is a really resilient relationship.
1: Mm-hmm.
0: If they believe that you have got their best interest at heart, magical things can happen.
1: Mm-hmm. Don't go anywhere, I'll be chatting more with Roy in a few minutes.
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1: This is Business Spotlight. I'm Sonia Farrell and I'm chatting with Rui Johnson of Sandler Training. So what about then, you know, in the industry as a whole, or whether it's a business owner looking to employ a sales director or create a role like that, or, you know, to increase the sales team, what kind of challenges do business owners actually face there?
2: You know, what I find and the experiences I've had is business owners who, if they're the hub of the business, they're used to getting the sales in, they have the relationships, and everyone's calling on their time. There comes a time where they say, well, actually, I remember when I went into this business, I didn't go in it to sell. I went in it to be good at this and do this part. And they start looking for a salesperson, and this can be a real killer, because salespeople are expensive. Salespeople can be a time drain on an organization. But, you know, salespeople can also, you can be 6 months down the road, and if your sales cycle is 6 months, it takes you 6 months to discover if they're any good or not, or a year, or 18 months, and then that money just thrown away, which can be a big hit on a small company. So hiring your first salesperson is a risky thing to do.
1: Yeah. Just going on then, obviously, you know, we've talked about, you've been in the industry 12 years and everything. What kind of, we've talked about processes, we've talked about, you know, skills and will and recruitment and sort of the right people in a sense, you know, to be in a sales position. But what about how sales has changed and developed over the years? What have been the biggest things that you've noticed or seen?
2: It's one of the challenges now is there's a lot of information out there, and we can get sucked into this research, but the reality is the research will only tell you stuff that's out there, that's in the public domain. They will never tell you what the internal motivations for people to do something different. They will never tell you things like, hey, for every pound I sell, it costs me a pound and 5p. I've got clients who started off with that. It will never tell you the heartache and the sleepless nights that someone's getting because they've been working really hard, they're good people, they've got good products, they, you know, they've got a good business, but they're struggling to make money and they don't know how to fix it. You don't find that out there. And I think this prepare to be prepared can suck up a lot of time. And people over-prepare and then pick up the phone and say, hey, I'm Roy. And they say, don't need you, bye. And there's 2 hours of your preparation just gone, poof, and actually, most of it isn't really relevant. And so, what I'd recommend to your listeners is, if you're gonna, you've got to go prospecting. And here's a rule, which is absolute sales physics. Your best client is your prospect's, sorry, is your competitor's best prospect. Your best client is your competitor's best prospect. Why is that 100% right? What do I think that is?
1: I'm still processing it, Roy, so I'll let you answer that. I'm still thinking about it.
2: It's what you do. You want to go and get someone else.
1: I'm just trying
2: business.
1: To think who the are now.
2: And your best client is someone else's best prospect. Another bit of sales physics is every client you have will eventually leave you. I mean, it might not be today, it might not be tomorrow. But if you're not putting new stuff in there and you're not doing the behaviours to find new people, and we met in networking years ago. You know, there's a prospecting
1: mix. I came on one of your courses.
2: Happy days. How did you find it, by the way? Was I any good?
1: It was all right. It was a few years ago, though.
2: All right. I was, yeah, that's what I was aiming for.
1: Yeah.
2: All right.
1: Yeah, it was okay. It was up in Hanley's. So it was probably just before COVID, but anyway, go on.
2: It could have been.
1: Carry on.
2: So, as far as sales goes, we have to have the mindset that if we are not looking to talk to strangers, our business will eventually shrink. And, you know, so in the big corporate, I was in the big corporate when 2008 happened and the economic crash. And my sales guys are saying, well, the market's collapsed. And it's like, yeah, I get it. It's tough. But do we want to collapse with it, or do we just go and want to kill some competitors? And the mindset just had to change, in that we had to go and look at, if we wanted to keep our size of business, we had to go and take someone else's business, and we had to be better than them, and we had to de-risk the whole transaction. And this is where the sales process comes in. If you know what you're doing, you can fine tune it to give you the best chance of success.
1: Roy, thank you so much for coming on Business Spotlight. 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
2: Oh, it's been tremendous. I want one when I grow up.
1: You want one? You want a studio when you grow up, do you?
2: I do.
1: Thank you so much. 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

0: Blessing over there with Lift Me Up. Chris Mountford here in a minute with local news and sport. 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
2: More than £31 million of Stoke-on-Trent's levelling up money remains unspent nearly 5 years after the funding was announced. Stoke-on-Trent City Council was awarded £56 million for a raft of regeneration schemes by the Boris Johnson government in 2021, three prime ministers ago. But figures obtained through a Freedom of Information request show the City Council has yet to spend most of the money. The Goods Yard development next to Stoke Station, which was allocated £16 million of funding, is still the only one of Stoke-on-Trent's levelling up schemes to be completed so far. Almost £9 million has been spent on other projects, including the Etruscan Square development in Hanley and the Spode scheme in Stoke. Council chiefs insist the rest of the levelling up funding will be spent by the March 2028 deadline set by the government. But Reform UK group leader Daniel Jalliman said the Labour administration was a complete shambles for the lack of progress made over the last 3 years. Concerns have been raised over the above-average rate of infant mortality in Stoke-on-Trent. According to NHS figures, the city's rate was 5.7 per 1,000 live births between 2022 and 2024. That equates to around 20 deaths a year. While this was the lowest rate in the city for 15 years and below the West Midlands average, it remained higher than the England average of 4.2%, 4.2 per 1,000. Members of the City Council's Adult Social Care, Health Integration and Wellbeing Committee were told that the above-average rate was strongly associated with deprivation and health inequalities. Members were also heard that an NHS workforce was being redesigned to better address health inequalities. A Newcastle Under Lyme post office is set to close temporarily. Milehouse Lane post office will close at the end of this month before undergoing a two-week refurbishment. The post office says nearby alternative branches include those in Wolstanton and Bradwell. And people have been urged to have their say on the future of a 19th century market hall that's undergoing restoration. Work's getting underway on the Grade 2 listed Burslem Market Hall after it fell into disrepair following closure in 2003. The £4 million project includes a raft of structural repairs. Stoke-on-Trent City Council is working with consultants on the long-term future use for the site, but they want to hear from members of the public, and a consultation runs until the 15th of June with two public engagement events taking place in the mother town.
1: Sport news update.
2: Stoke City have already sold nearly 15,000 season tickets in a show of loyalty from supporters. Prices have been frozen for a 19th successive season. Stoke have also confirmed that the new home kit will be launched next month and will be the first to feature the new club badge. Meanwhile, more than 5,000 season tickets have been sold by Port Vale, and the club have thanked fans for their incredible support.
1: Cross Rhythms local news, supplied by Sentinel Newspapers. 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
1: with John Bellamy.
2: Plum there, of course, and say your name. It is 4:45. A couple of tracks to come. We'll have Martin Smith with Great and Glorious. That's fairly old now, isn't it? Also, Peabod with Deep Cuts. A bit of John Smith wisdom on the way as well. But it's Stephen Stanley next.

0: If I still have you, I'll be alright. 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
2: In the video clip for The World I Know by Collective Soul, we see a discouraged man walking through the city and reading a paper. The news saddens him, and distressed, he goes to the top of a building to jump off.

just as he's about to jump, a pigeon lands on his outstretched hand. He laughs, feeds the bird, and throws the newspaper over instead. What Christians call the gospel literally means good news. My recommendation to you is that it is good news. I want to know what's going on in our world, so I don't throw my newspaper out, but I do balance its bias to sadness and badness. The problem is that some of my mates have kept all the bad news in their heads, have never read the good news. Read some gospel stories for the possibilities of hope and change. This is John Smith.

Martin Smith there, great and glorious. In half an hour's time, another play of this week's choice cut from Josiah Queen. It's a good song from him called Demons. Up to the news now, here's Peabod with Deep Cuts.

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4: From the Sky News Centre at 5. HS2 could cost more than £100 billion, which would make it more expensive than the NASA mission, which sent 4 astronauts to the moon. Trains will run slower than planned and may not be ready until 2039. Transport Secretary Heidi Alexander's called the delays and costs obscene, but claims cancelling wouldn't be worth it. Christian Wolmar's a railway historian.
5: Why can other countries build a high-speed line in just a few years and they can build it largely on time and on budget? You know, this was supposed to open by now and we now discover it's at least 10 years late and at least 3 times over budget.
4: The Met Police says a decision on bringing forward prosecutions will be made before the 10th anniversary of the Grenfell fire. More than 50 people and around 20 organisations could face charges over the deaths of 72 people in the West London Tower in 2017. Police in Surrey are investigating 2 separate allegations of child sexual abuse following the release in America of files related to Jeffrey Epstein. One report relates to the late 1980s. John Swinney says he's determined to get on with the job after being voted in again as Scotland's First Minister. The SNP leader led the party to victory, but not an overall majority, in elections earlier this month. He's been re-elected after 3 rounds of voting.
6: I gratefully accept the opportunity to serve as First Minister. It is the greatest privilege of my life, and I promise to work every day to repay the trust that the people of Scotland have placed in me.
4: Channel 4 says the well-being of contributors is a priority after 3 former Married at First Sight contestants alleged sexual offences during filming. The broadcasters launched an investigation. And 2-time champion Carlos Alcaraz won't compete at Wimbledon this summer. He's withdrawn due to a wrist injury. That's the latest. I'm Faye De Silva.
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1: He's on the move, Rave Jesus. Nice. One Republic, Ray and Gio are all on the way. And my choice cut this week comes from Josiah Queen. It features ZVC and a song called Demons. Here is Lee Vassie next, though, featuring Queen Lee. This is called You Say.

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0: And 21 Pilots, of course, with Tally. Before that, Rachel Lampen. Now, this week's choice cut is an excellent song from Josiah Queen. He's done several versions with different artists. This is our favourite. 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
3: More than £31 million of Stoke-on-Trent's levelling up money remains unspent nearly 5 years after the funding was announced. Stoke-on-Trent City Council was awarded £56 million for a raft of regeneration schemes by the Boris Johnson government in 2021, three prime ministers ago. But figures obtained through a Freedom of Information request show the City Council has yet to spend most of the money. The Goods Yard development next to Stoke Station, which was allocated £16 million of funding, is still the only one of Stoke-on-Trent's levelling up schemes to be completed so far. Almost £9 million has been spent on other projects, including the Etruscan Square development in Hanley and the Spode scheme in Stoke. Council chiefs insist the rest of the levelling up funding will be spent by the March 2028 deadline set by the government. But Reform UK group leader Daniel Jalliman said the Labour administration was a complete shambles for the lack of progress made over the last 3 years. Concerns have been raised over the above-average rate of infant mortality in Stoke-on-Trent. According to NHS figures, the city's rate was 5.7 per 1,000 live births between 2022 and 2024. That equates to around 20 deaths a year. While this was the lowest rate in the city for 15 years and below the West Midlands average, it remained higher than the England average of 4.2%, 4.2 per 1,000. Members of the City Council's Adult Social Care, Health Integration and Wellbeing Committee were told that the above-average rate was strongly associated with deprivation and health inequalities. Members were also heard that an NHS workforce was being redesigned to better address health inequalities. A Newcastle-under-Lyme post office is set to close temporarily. Milehouse Lane post office will close at the end of this month before undergoing a two-week refurbishment. The post office says nearby alternative branches include those in Wolstanton and Bradwell. And people have been urged to have their say on the future of a 19th century market hall that's undergoing restoration. Work's getting underway on the Grade 2 listed Burslem Market Hall after it fell into disrepair following closure in 2003. The £4 million project includes a raft of structural repairs. Stoke-on-Trent City Council is working with consultants on the long-term future use for the site, but they want to hear from members of the public, and a consultation runs until the 15th of June with two public engagement events taking place in the mother town.
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3: Stoke City have already sold nearly 15,000 season tickets in a show of loyalty from supporters. Prices have been frozen for a 19th successive season. Stoke have also confirmed that the new home kit will be launched next month and will be the first to feature the new club badge. Meanwhile, more than 5,000 season tickets have been sold by Port Vale, and the club have thanked fans for their incredible support.
2: Cross Rhythms local news, supplied by Sentinel Newspapers. 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
1: Coming from an honest place of her own trials, really, in life. Health issues, I think. Don't know much about her story, but kind of gets reflected in that song, Flowers, from Samantha Ebert. It's 5:37, nearly at the end of the show. We've got Nalak and Sarah Reeves soon, also Britt Nicole, and a bit of John Smith wisdom. But let's scroll down quickly. Oldies and Goodies kicks off with Stacey Orrico tonight. I Could Be the One at just after six. There's also music from Jackie Velasquez, Sarah Kelly, House of Heroes, Rich Young Ruler, Van Morrison and Cliff Richard, and many more. It is the best hour of the day. Don't miss it. Rachel DeLong next with Dopamine.
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1: Drugs stay in your system longer than you think. 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

Tony Child's magnificent song, Many Rivers to Cross, is one with which so many people can identify. Living life is like trying to get across a river. We wonder if we're lost. We can't seem to find our way over. We become overwhelmed by the inner loneliness which won't leave us alone. We even sometimes feel like we've been washed up for years. She sings, I've got many, oh Lord, many rivers to cross until I find my way over.

I can relate to that. Jesus came to meet us in our struggles, pain and doubt, and to lead us across life's rivers. You don't need to keep struggling on your own. Have faith to reach out for his help. Many of the old black songs of the slave era relate to that. One more river to cross till I get to the other side, and many others, which call for hope in God against prevailing pain and powerlessness in life. This is John Smith.

That's it for today. Madison Watkins there bringing us to the end of the show. Have a great evening. I'll be back with Breakthrough Nights tonight at 8 o'clock if you can join me. We'll go out with Out of the Dust now, though. This is called Rest. Bye.

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3: From the Sky News Centre at 7, some breaking news. Southampton have been kicked out of the Championship playoffs after admitting to filming the training sessions of a number of clubs. This included Middlesbrough ahead of the playoff semi-finals. Our reporter Kaveh Solekhol explains what will happen now.
4: Middlesbrough will be taking Southampton's place. It will be Hull City versus Middlesbrough on Saturday.
3: Southampton, who can appeal the decision, have also been given a 4-point deduction for next season. Police are urging potential victims of sexual assault on the reality show Married at First Sight UK to come forward. Two women have claimed in a documentary they were raped during filming, while a third has made misconduct allegations. HS2 could now cost more than £100 billion and may not be ready for another 13 years, according to the Transport Secretary. Heidi Alexander says slower running trains will save money. Up to 20 companies and 57 individuals could face criminal charges over the 2017 Grenfell Tower fire. A decision will be made by next June. US military officials claim an investigation into the bombing of a primary school in Iran is more complex than usual.
5: The United States does not deliberately target us.
6: Got that part.
5: Period. Full stop. Nor are the Iranian people our enemy. The school itself is located on an active IRGC cruise missile base. As soon as we're complete, I'm fully committed to transparency.
3: That's Admiral Brad Cooper testifying before Congress. More than 100 women and children died in the attack in Minab. Police in Northern Ireland say they're stepping up patrols after emails were sent to several schools and businesses in County Antrim. Officers don't believe they contained a credible threat. And Manchester City must beat Bournemouth in the Premier League tonight, otherwise Arsenal will be champions. But Bournemouth are unbeaten in 16 league matches. That's the latest.
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1: Come on, lift your voices. 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Hey!

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0: 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God loves it when the lost get found.
2: I wrote this song in 1995, and I haven't probably done it for all those years, but I think it might be appropriate today.

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Abandon to him.

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And they feel the pull of the love of a father for them. And so often there's so many things that snare us, hold us, tie us back. Pride is a biggie. Fear, change. What will other people say? All those kinds of things. Simple scripture. Truly I tell you, unless you change and become like little children, you'll never enter the kingdom of heaven. Don't care about any of those things. 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

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He loves you even if your earthly parents fail you.

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0: You know, the Bible says, even before you were born, God had planned every one of the days for your life. 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And those things will come out, come to the surface, those deep wells, as you choose to follow him. 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He's the path to life. And he really knows what life is. So when he goes one way, which way are you going to go? His way.
1: 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Here we go.

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3: From the Sky News Centre at 9. Southampton have appealed against the decision to chuck them out of the Championship playoffs. They've been punished for filming the training sessions of a number of rival clubs, including Middlesbrough, who will now take their place in Saturday's final against Hull. Southampton supporter Charlie Ring says he's shocked the club have done it multiple times.
4: I thought it was going to be a six-point deduction, seven-figure fine, because in my mind, I thought we had only done it once. Obviously, it looks like we've done it more than once. It's very, very disappointing for the fans, mainly. The whole season seems to be just ruined now.
3: They've also been given a four-point deduction for next season. Potential victims of sexual assault on Married at First Sight UK are being urged by police to come forward. Two women claim they were raped during filming of the reality show, while a third has made allegations of misconduct. Up to 57 people and 20 organisations could be charged over the Grenfell Tower fire. Prosecution decisions will be made by June next year. John Swinney staying on as Scotland's First Minister. He's won after three rounds of voting by MSPs in Holyrood. A fourth meningitis case has been confirmed, linked to an outbreak in Reading. We're told a junior school pupil's recovering well. Arsenal are closing in on being crowned Premier League champions tonight because Manchester City are struggling at Bournemouth. Peter Hood's there.
5: Yes, and it's still Bournemouth 1, Manchester City 0. Junior Kroupi's first half goal separates the two sides. He's gone closest, as so has Evan Nielsen, to adding to the score. They've been excellent so far, it has to be said, Bournemouth. But they're defending well. They're not put off by the cavalry that have come on. It's Bournemouth 1, Manchester City 0.
3: Chelsea lead Tottenham 1-0 at Stamford Bridge. Spurs can secure Premier League safety if they win the game. That's the latest. I'm Faye De Silva.
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7: 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Who is man that we should question the Almighty's perfect decisions? He shapes some of us for simple, humble lives, and others of us for extremely noble purposes. His judgments are final. What right does a lump of clay have to say to its potter, "Why did you make me this way? I want to be like that pot over there." What? You gotta be kidding me. Don't even go there. God is God and man is man. The sooner we can begin to trust that our Heavenly Father knows best, the sooner we will start respecting and honoring and trusting those that our Father has placed in authority over us. Stop grumbling and complaining about your parents or your teachers or even your politicians and start praying for them. Remember, you reap what you sow. Honor your authorities.
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8: From the Sky News Centre at 10, Arsenal have won the Premier League for the first time since 2004. Mikel Arteta's side have been confirmed as champions with a game to spare after second-placed Manchester City drew 1-1 with Bournemouth. Former Arsenal striker Alan Smith says it's a huge achievement.
9: We've been a long, long wait. Deserving champions. Manchester City did not have enough tonight, or as it turns out, during the season as a whole.
8: The win means Bournemouth have secured European football for next season. Tottenham are hoping to secure Premier League survival with a win at Chelsea, but they're losing 2-1. Meanwhile, Southampton have been expelled from the Championship playoffs. They admitted filming Middlesbrough's training session, who've now taken the final slot and will take on Hull at Wembley on Saturday. The Metropolitan Police is urging potential sexual assault victims to contact them after allegations were made during the filming of Married at First Sight UK. Channel 4's investigating. HS2 could end up costing more than April's NASA mission to the moon. Latest estimates top the £100 billion mark, with trains unlikely to be ready before 2036. John Swinney says he's determined to get on with the job after being voted in again as Scotland's First Minister. The SNP leader led the party to victory, but not an overall majority in elections this month. He's been re-elected after three rounds of voting by MSPs.
10: I gratefully accept the opportunity to serve as First Minister. It is the greatest privilege of my life, and I promise to work every day to repay the trust that the people of Scotland have placed in me.
8: And Emma Willis is one of the new Strictly hosts. She'll be joined by Josh Widdicombe and Johannes Raderby. That's the latest. I'm Faye De Silva.
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2: Hello. I'm so glad you called. How can I help you today?
3: Well, I don't want to live. I just want to die. I'm tired of this pain that lives inside every time I cry. I don't want to breathe like a tree in autumn. I just want to leave. This life behind is painful in a way you won't believe. I just want to end it. I can't pretend it's okay when it's not. For what? For whose benefit? You don't understand how I feel. These thoughts of suicide are real. Something

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1: I know you're scared, I know you're afraid. You don't need to commit suicide by overdose. Please put down the blade. You want to be free. I believe you can be. There's so much more to live for. This pain is temporary. Let's take it one step at a time. Stay with me, you're doing fine. There's help available online. The way you feel isn't a crime. You're not alone. Stay on the phone. Your mental health is not a weakness. Research has shown. I'm here, I'll stay with you. I'll stay as long as you want me to. It's not pathetic, that's not true. I'm on the phone, but I see you. I see the hurt, I see the pain. I hear your cry, I see the shame. I hear that anger in your voice. You think you really don't have a choice, but you do. You really do. Tomorrow's another day, the sun shines for you. It's gonna get better. It never rains forever. You're a little off balance, but let's get back to center and just breathe. Just breathe. That's it. Just breathe. Deep breath and breathe.

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3: From the Sky News Centre at 11, Arsenal are celebrating becoming Premier League champions for the first time in 22 years. Mikel Arteta's side can't be caught after second place Manchester City drew 1-1 at Bournemouth. City boss Pep Guardiola says the best team won the league.
4: We were close to arriving at the last moment, and just, of course, on behalf of all Man City, my team, congratulate Arsenal, Mikel, staff, backroom staff, all the players, fans for this Premier League, and they deserve.
3: Southampton have appealed a decision to chuck them out of the Championship playoffs. The club's been punished for filming the training sessions of a number of rival clubs, including Middlesbrough, who will now take their place in Saturday's final against Hull. They've also been penalised with a four-point deduction next season. The Metropolitan Police has urged potential victims of sexual assault on reality TV show Married at First Sight UK to get in touch. Two women alleged in a documentary they'd been raped, and a third made claims of misconduct during filming. Barrister Charlotte Proudman is representing one who were calling Lizzie to protect her identity.
5: I think one of the things that I find remarkable and indeed even inexplicable is that contestants, they don't have any access to the outside world. So Lizzie couldn't just pick up a phone and call her mum or call a friend or access any support network.
3: Channel 4 denies any failure in welfare protocols. Surrey police are investigating child sex abuse allegations linked to documents released in America related to Jeffrey Epstein. The reports concern the 1980s and mid-90s. Up to 57 people could be charged over the Grenfell Tower fire, which left 72 people dead. The Metropolitan Police is also investigating 20 organisations and says a decision around charges will be made by next June. And the new hosts of Strictly Come Dancing have been revealed. The BBC's confirmed Emma Willis, Josh Widdicombe and Johannes Radebe will front the show when it returns in the autumn. That's the latest. I'm Daisy Steele.
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1: From the Sky News Centre at midnight. Thousands of Arsenal fans celebrated outside the Emirates Stadium last night after the club were confirmed as Premier League champions for the first time in 22 years. Manchester City's one-all draw at Bournemouth means Mikel Arteta's side can't be caught at the top going into the final weekend. Our sports correspondent Rob Harris joined the ecstatic supporters.
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2: In 1976, I was 11 years old and my brother disappeared for half an hour and went down by the riverside. I went down and basically I realised somebody was drowning, somebody was struggling for breath. So being an on-swimmer, I was a bit nervous, but I jumped in the river and I couldn't get out. Now, I know I grabbed his wrist, but then I blacked out. We got out. How, I don't know. I found myself on the banking. And again, I didn't know anything about first aid. And I was pressing water out of my brother. Now, I can't explain how I knew to do it. I mean, I can only say that it is of God, because it is supernatural. Only God has the power to intervene in situations like this. And, you know, nobody was there at the time. I had a cousin who was 6 years old, called Tracy. Now, she was a Christian, and for about 2-3 years, she kept telling me about this Jesus. And I remember her saying specifically, it was Jesus that saved you. That, to me, was like a revelation. You know, Jesus really was real. And if he was real and he'd saved me, then there was a reason why he wanted me. And, you know, I just couldn't help but give my life there and then, you know, to Christ.
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go, go, go.